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We got another shot for you to win coming up here in two songs. 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
1: Andrea, have you been watching the World Cup?
2: Yes, parts of it. Like, parts of it, yes. Quite a few games.
1: So a lot of people are saying that, like, you know, they're watching some, watching this at the other, but there's something that's going to happen over the next 6 months because of the World Cup, and it could affect all of us.
3: Uh-oh.
2: What's that?
1: So apparently, as people are watching, even just little bits, they're hearing the names be shouted out. It's like Hendry and Lionel and Leo and Raphael and Mateo and Luca, all the star players.
0: Ooh.
1: That they're starting to name their babies, or saying they're going to name their babies after these soccer players.
2: Oh, okay.
0: I feel like we need some new names in America anyway.
3: Yeah,
0: I'm
3: why not?
0: Not against this. Bring them on over.
2: I mean, I named my dog Sandberg after Andy Sandberg. So.
3: Oh, that's iconic.
0: Wait, what's that really good player for Norway's name? Do they have a crazy name?
3: Oh, that one dude, the blonde dude with the long hair.
2: Oh, yeah, I don't know his name, but I know.
0: Erling.
3: That's a cute baby name.
0: Hi, Frankie, I know you have your daughter Jasmine. Up next is Erling.
4: It's summer. Your windows are down.
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1: We always love spreading positive vibes with you every night.
0: Kayla, why are you smiling?
2: I just talked to my sister, and we got to, like, we live in different states, but it's just nice. Like, we talk, we catch up, and anytime that we can FaceTime each other, I just feel connected to her, even though she's far away.
0: I love that. Aww. Siblings are the best. Me and Frankie clearly to talk every afternoon together right here.
3: Yeah, you guys too.
2: I'm jealous that you guys work together and get to see each other every day because I miss her.
0: It's good, it's bad, it's a little bit of everything,
4: but here we are.
0: depends on what Mikey's mood is when he walks home.
4: Okay.
3: Oh, boy.
0: Nevertheless, we're happy that you got quality time with your sister. Thank you for spending positive vibes with us.
2: Thank you.

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The Scooped Ice Cream Festival, pretty much unlimited ice cream and music, goes down in Vancouver. 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Right now, lay some Somber, one of our favorites. It's got My Body Isn't Ready right here on Z. It's

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1: Hey, Stephanie, do you ever want to just have somebody to party with?
2: Yeah, all the time, actually.
0: I think I'm that friend to a lot of people, sadly. Well,
1: it's funny you say that, Mike. You could actually get paid to be that person. So check this out.
0: Check this out.
1: In Russia, you can now rent somebody. It's a quirky new service where strangers get invited to your house to barbecue with you and hang out and drink a beer. Like, if you're just bored, you're like, I would have a barbecue, but none of my friends are coming over. You pay it. Check this out. They make $13 to $65 a day to come be your companion. They'll sit by you by the pool. They'll drink beers. They'll flip the burgers with you. And you can just hire them. Then you send them when you're done.
2: Whoa. That's interesting. But I feel like that would kind of make me sad to know that I hired the person.
1: You had to pay for friends.
3: Some people do it in real life. You know?
2: Yeah.
0: I had a bunch of random people at my pool this weekend. Didn't pay for them, though. I guess the positive is, though, if you're paying for them, you can make them leave whenever you want.
3: That's true.
1: And they said there's no lasting friendship expected. It's not like you have to, text them later, make sure they had a good time. None of that. See you later.
0: Because I will say, Sunday night when I was ready for bed, I was kind of awkwardly so I think we're wrapping this up. Where if they were paid people, goodbye. See you later.
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I know it's only Tuesday, but we're all making our plans for the weekend. Maybe going to Portland Pride. Maybe going to the Scooped Ice Cream Festival. Whatever you're doing, we'll pay for it. $1,000 an hour coming your way, starting again tomorrow morning at 6:10 right here on Z100. I'm sorry.

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Santa Spyro, Dinah's Hill right there on Z100. What a year this guy right here, Somber, is having. Big breakout year last year and crushing it now. He's coming to town in October. Definitely want you to see this concert. So we have free tickets to go see Somber, do this one live. Tomorrow afternoon with Kelsey, we'll do that at 3:20 right here on Z100.

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1: We're joined by Casey.
0: And we've all had like a roommate or even two that are just terrible, right?
2: Oh, yeah.
0: This list is going viral. It's the most petty notes that a roommate has ever left another roommate.
1: I'm probably on this list, honestly.
2: What are they?
0: The first one says, if I find your dirty dishes in the sink or trash or commonplace, I'm dumping them in your bed.
2: I like that one.
0: That's a good way to learn a lesson.
1: I swear I'm 99% sure I wrote my roommate a note like that in college.
0: I could see you doing that.
1: She was so dirty.
0: The next one is a Hot Pocket in the freezer. And the note on top of it says, stop eating my food.
1: Oh,
0: I rubbed my blank on this.
3: Oh my God. I remember one of my roommates once left a note and the thing that said, Frankie, take your fork out of the kitchen. Your mother does not live here, and wrote it on the whiteboard.
1: Iconic, honestly.
0: All right, this one is an actual spilled milk on the countertop. Instead of cleaning up, the person put a sticky note on top of the spilled milk and said, well, learn to clean up your milk if you spill it. Have you ever had like a horror or a bad roommate story?
2: I had a roommate who would take all my stuff, not just like my food, but my clothes, my shoes, but then she would totally deny it and say she didn't do it. But the only two of us lived in the house, so like I knew it was her.
0: Wait, denying is the worst, but wait, there's also a note here on this list that I had that said, if you're going to steal my food and deny it, don't log it in your public MyFitnessPal app.
1: Oh, my God.
0: Can you imagine? It's like roommate's cookies.
1: Yep.
0: 2,000 calories.
1: That is so crazy.
0: We all have that one roommate or roommate horror story. So curious, what is yours? Hit us up on Instagram @VBros on air. Talking about that next with you inside group chat. You know.

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1: We've been talking about this list that went viral of like petty notes roommates have left each other.
0: We've all had a terrible roommate. So, Kelsey, what is your roommate horror story?
2: I had a roommate who was the biggest penny pincher I have ever met. And she tried to charge us rent for the living room furniture because most of it was hers.
0: Oh, so she owned it, but they're charging like a stipend every month to be able to sit on it?
2: Yeah. And when we pushed back on that, she said, well, it's a liability for me to have you guys sitting on it.
1: What?
2: And we were like, what?
0: I'll be sitting on your floor.
2: How are we going to sue you for the living room
1: what
2: furniture?
1: A lunatic.
3: So did she charge you per time you sat on it, or did you give her a flat fee each month to be able to utilize it?
2: Thankfully, we avoided all of the rent charges. We put our foot down and did not have to pay that because we were not going to pay that. That was ridiculous.
0: Yeah. Stick it to the couch woman or man.

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1: Inside group chat tonight, we've been talking about roommate horror stories.
0: And this might be the craziest one of all. Morgan is on hold and involves a naked roommate and a grandmother.
1: Yeah.
0: We'll talk about that next.

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1: This list went viral of these like crazy notes that roommates have left each other.
0: We've all had a bad roommate before. So group chat, Morgan, what is your roommate horror story?
2: I had a roommate. She was gorgeous, like just jaw-droppingly beautiful. And we'd been living together for about a week, and I brought my mom and my grandma over to see the apartment. And she was sitting at the dining room table, butt naked, with her leg up, polishing her toes as my mom and my grandma walked in.
0: Wait, did she know that your mom and grandma were coming? And where was she, in the kitchen or in the bathroom?
2: Well, she was at the dining room table, and I mean, you know, but it faced the door. So she was completely naked with one leg up, painting her toenails.
0: Why? Did you ask her why? What are you doing?
2: Well, I mean, she was painting her toenails, and she was always naked, so it's just, yeah.
1: You can only do that type of thing when you live on your own. Yeah. Like, I saw a TikTok of a girl, and she was like, I finally don't have roommates anymore. I finally live on my own, so what am I doing tonight? I'm running around naked. Like, you cannot do that when you live with other people.
0: True story. I lived with Mikey at one point, and he oftentimes was caught in the kitchen naked.
1: All right, well.
0: Frankie also changed my diapers growing up, so...

I know it's only Tuesday, but I'm hyped for the weekend. A lot going on around Portland this weekend. The Portland Pride Parade and Festival, that goes down. Also, Scooped Ice Cream Festival, unlimited ice cream and music. You can grab tickets to that now at Scooped

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1: Hey, Amanda, would you trust a robot to perform surgery on you?
2: Probably not.
1: Mikey, Gianna?
0: It's wild because I'm saying no, but you do eliminate the human error if a robot's doing the surgery, right?
1: I guess that's very true.
3: Yeah, and then what about robot error?
1: And then there's that.
3: No, my answer is no, by the way. No.
1: Humanoid robots just made medical history by performing live surgeries for the first time. This actually happened at UCSD in California. They pulled two operations off, including a complete gallbladder removal.
3: Yay.
1: On large living mammals. The machines, nicknamed Sergi, stand about 5 feet tall and weigh just about 60 pounds. Now, researchers say these small size, low cost robots are actually being used to run. This is something that they're looking like they might use down the road. Nothing anytime really soon on humans, but right now they're practicing on other mammals.
3: I hate all of this. I just hate it.
0: It is wild to think at some point we're taking a robot car to the robot hospital to the robot doctor. This is not good.
3: Yeah.
1: As long as they're not marrying robots, we'll be all right.
2: It's a little scary.
0: Yeah. Count me out now.
3: Yeah, bye.
4: More of Portland's number one hit music next on C100. C100.
5: It's summer. It's summer. Your windows are down.
4: 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And your gas tank.
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0: 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It's Mikey V, Frankie V, and Gianna.
1: Linda, did you see the official Guinness World Book of Records that Pitbull is now a part of?
2: I did not.
0: Pitbull?
3: Did you see this? I did.
4: Is it the most bald people in one sitting or something?
1: It sure is. Oh, wow. So the singer made history this past Sunday during his show in London after over 22,000 fans gathered wearing bald caps.
3: So funny.
1: So together they set a Guinness World Book record for the largest gathering of people in bald caps. The crazy thing is, there was never a previous record for them to break. So this is now the starting point for the most bald caps in one area.
2: That's awesome. The people at Guinness must be Pitbull fans if they're just handing him this record.
4: So technically there are three of them that would have been the most. How do we find some Guinness Book of World Record that hasn't been started yet that we can just like create?
3: We've talked about this before. Yeah. Like there are things in life that we do that nobody's probably done before that has to be like a Guinness World Record.
4: If you had to pick one, what do you think it would be?
3: I'm like the most and loudest burps for a young 20-year-old female, 100%.
4: There we go. We'll call Guinness and get back to you.

One Republic and Need Your Love right there on Z100. A lot of cool stuff going on in Portland this time of year, especially this weekend. Portland Pride going down for the festival and the parade. Also, I'm hyped for the Scooped Ice Cream Festival. That's in Vancouver. Limited ice cream and music. Grab tickets to that at scoopedicecream.com. It's Z100 with Bruno Mars now. Here's Risk It All. For just a

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0: And that Gianna invented. Are you smarter than a V-Bro? Wherever you are, you can play along as well. We all play together next.

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1: Playing Are You Smarter Than a V-Bro? We got Amber on with us. Which brother do you want to play against, Mikey V or Frankie V?
2: Frankie V.
1: Ooh, all right, the first person to get two questions right will be the winner. Amber, you get the first question. Amber, when I was just in Italy, I got to party with Billy Lord. She's a famous actress who's the daughter of Carrie Fisher. Carrie Fisher plays what iconic character in the original Star Wars films?
2: Oh, Princess Leia.
1: Boom! Princess Leia would be correct, Amber. 1 point for you. Over to you, Frankie V. Frankie.
3: Yes, Gianna.
1: What brand new Disney live action film just came out on Friday featuring The Rock and has very mixed reviews?
0: It cost $250 million to make. It only brought in like $37 million over the weekend. We're talking about the live-action Moana, which may be one of the biggest flops when it comes to financial history for a live-action Disney movie ever.
1: You said it, not me, Frankie, and you would be correct. Moana live-action is, well, a flop. It is 1-1. It's back over to you, Amber. If you get this right, you will be the winner. Amber, it is only mid-July, but the Halloween decor is out in some stores. When is the first day of fall this year?
2: September 21st.
1: Amber, that would be incorrect. Frankie, do you want to steal that for the win?
0: That, of course, is September 22nd. You're one day off.
1: Wow, it is September 22nd. Frankie V, you are the winner. Amber, unfortunately, you're not smarter than a V-Bro today.
0: Can I be honest? Can I be honest? I would have said the 21st, too, but since you said that, it was wrong. It's just like, I'm going to go one more day ahead of you.
2: I've been

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set up on the biggest concerts of the year. See this guy right here, Somber with Z100. Goes down in October. We have your free tickets, though, coming tomorrow afternoon with Kelsey at 3:20. His new one right here, Somber, My Body Isn't Ready, and it's on Z.

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1: Kind of goes without saying.

Alex Wong. You remember him in that massive song, Ordinary. He's done it again. That one's called Fever Dream. It's Mikey V, Frankie V, and Gianna. We are like the biggest ATM in Portland. Nonstop money. 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
1: Whatever eye color you have says a lot about your personality.
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1: Joined by Veronica. So your eye color reveals something about your personality.
2: Ooh, I wonder what mine says.
1: Yeah. So check this out. Who has light eyes? Anybody have light eyes? Gianna doesn't, Mikey doesn't.
3: I don't think anyone on the show really has light
1: eyes. Do you have light eyes? You have
2: mine darkness. Mine are light blue. Tell me what mine says.
1: So lighter eyes have been linked to more egocentric, competitive, skeptical individuals, says research. So you're egotistical and you're competitive. Now, darker eyes, like everybody on the show, we're linked to more sympathetic feelings in our body. You know, we do good deeds for others, and we're a lot nicer people overall. So it's us dark-eyed people.
2: I don't think so. I disagree.
3: She's like,
2: no, not about you guys, but about me. Egocentric? Come on now. No way.
3: I had an experience with a guy with light eyes, like, last week, and yeah, I can confirm. Very egocentric. Yeah.
1: Say his name on the radio?
2: Listen, I think I'm the exception. No. I think I'm the exception. I'm with you guys. I'm the sympathetic and all that stuff. Yeah.
0: We'll make you the exception, Gianna's boy for the night.
2: Thank you.
0: The issue.
2: That sounds good. I like that.

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1: Oh my God. 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

happy Tuesday night. We're together this hour on everything at New Hit List. I'm at La Crystal Rosas. Is this going to be our song of the summer? Beaches, Edge of the Earth.

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1: What's up, bestie? On the new hit list, I'm Crystal Rosa. Somber says his body isn't ready, but did you see his latest IG pic? 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Sounds like his body is somewhat ready. I'm not

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Z100. What's good on the new hit list? I'm Crystal Rosas. Teddy Swims loves to update his IG pics. His latest one, he looks like the whale from Alice in Wonderland, the cartoon movie. Do you remember that scene? Or am I aging myself? Teddy Swims, Mr. Know-It-All on the new hit list.

Z100, Portland's number one hit music station. On the new hit list, I'm Crystal Rosas. You learn something new every day. I didn't know Dominic Fike had a son. Here's his latest. It's called Baby Doll, just for you.

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1: Earlier, I was telling you I had to get a new phone. And I was telling you I was on this bike ride for 4th of July, right? So something else happened. I'm at this 4th of July party. At the end of the bike ride, there's a party, right? So I'm at this party, and I'm talking to the guy who's a friend of mine at his house. And there's a lot of people at this party. And one of the guys I meet at the party is a cop. He's a sheriff. And my friend asks him and says, you know, they start talking about guns and stuff. And I don't have a gun, you know. And he goes, he's talking about their shooting range. And then my friend had told me about this hamburger stand in San Diego called Tanner's. You guys ever heard of Tanner's?
2: No. Mm-hmm.
1: It's in Oceanside, California. It's a smash burger. And it's got some special Wagyu beef. And there's lines around the block to get in this place. So he goes, I want to take you. Let's go, but we got to go at 10:30 in the morning because it's a line. You can't get in there after that.
3: Oh, wow.
1: So I was like, I Googled it. My son, he'd seen it on Instagram. It's one of those Instagram restaurants. He's packed. So I'm like, all right. Then talking to the cop, and he says to me, they're talking about shooting, and my friend says to me, hey, after we get burgers, we'll go to the gun range. I'm like, okay. I thought it was just one of those things. You just say that. We're just going to say it. Like, this is on.
4: The burger's the thing.
1: When's 4th of July? What was that? Saturday? Friday?
2: Saturday. Yeah,
1: oh, Saturday. Yeah, so Saturday. We're going to go to the burger joint on Monday. So he texts me on Monday and he says, hey, you want to go to the burger joint? I go, yeah. And he goes, who in your family wants to come? Well, my son Kemp and his girlfriend Catherine wanted to come. He goes, all right. So five of us go to the burger joint in Oceanside, Tanner's. Fantastic, by the way. I'd go out of my way to go to the
3: Really?
1: Place. Yeah. It's in Oceanside, California. It's called Tanner's. Get the burgers. We're done. Driving home. He's like, you guys have your driver's license? We're like, yeah. He goes, all right, we're going to the gun range. I'm like, huh? And they're like, what? And I go, oh, I said to my son, I go, yeah, he said we're going to get burgers and go to the gun range. And Kemp goes, don't you think you should give me a heads up with that? And I go, yeah. I go, I didn't know that was going to happen. I go, I thought it was just because the cop was talking and I just thought it was something like, so we
2: but
1: go to
2: you
1: the.
2: You said yes.
1: I said yes, but I didn't. It was just so like, you know what I mean? It was just
4: that's
1: like
4: a guy who keeps
1: you're talking,
4: right
1: you're talking
4: there.
1: To the cop. Yeah, we'll go to burgers. We'll go to the gun range after. The cop walked away. Never talked about it again. I saw the guy 10 more times before we went on Monday to the.
4: Never brought it up.
1: So we go to this gun range, and he brings his gun, and he brings 20 rounds of ammo or 80 rounds of ammo. And he's like, we get in, we fill out the papers, we go in this gun range, we start. I don't want to shoot the gun. I don't like shooting guns, but I went through it anyway. And I shoot the gun a couple times, and I rip my thumb open. You see this? I got this thumb.
4: Kickback?
1: Yeah, they call it a snake bite. So I got a lot of comments calling it a snake bite.
4: It recoils on
1: ripped
4: you.
1: Ripped my thumb, my blood everywhere. It was terrible. It was just here. So here I was a couple days before I fell in the water, ruined my phone, fixed my shoes. Then I got this thing where I got the gun range thing. I thought about, you know, Peyton, did you get hurt on vacation?
5: Yeah, I also had an injury over our vacation. I was at the Hillary Duff concert and... the This Is What Dreams Are Made Of song came on, and of course I'm freaking out and I'm jumping up and down, and I landed, like, I kind of jumped up and forward a little bit, and when I came down my leg hit the cup holder and I woke up with this bruise.
1: Whoa!
5: On my leg.
2: Yes, to hit that cup holder massive. Really hard.
1: Looks like you landed on the cup holder on
2: oh
1: top
2: my
1: of it.
2: Gosh.
5: It hurt so bad, and I was with my best friend Kelsey, and I was like, bitch, I just hurt myself. Like, this really hurts. And she's like, you're fine. She's like kissing her hand and rubbing it. I saw her 2 days later in Pace, and I was like, does this look fine to you?
2: Not fine.
5: Does
2: Not
5: this
2: fine.
5: Look fine to you? And I bruise really easily. Like, I already know that, like, all over my legs. So I'm like, do I have low iron? Or
2: maybe.
5: Because
4: is that what that is?
5: This bruise
4: bruising?
5: Is like, it looks like I got hit in the leg with a baseball.
4: No, it's
2: huge.
4: Yeah,
2: it really does.
4: It's a giant circle.
1: Will you post it?
2: Yeah.
1: We'll post my bloody finger.
5: It also shows like my major number one insecurity of my thighs, but sure. I'll post
1: Why?
5: It.
1: Let me see that picture.
5: I just have really big thighs. One time I was in the 7th grade and I sat down and this guy told me that my legs were like the size of Australia. I was like, that's rude.
2: Oh. That
5: so
2: is
5: I'm
2: rude.
5: Super insecure.
4: He probably had a crush on you.
5: They just, when I sit down, they just like take up the whole seat.
2: That's everyone's. When you sit down, your legs squish on there.
1: That picture doesn't look like it. The picture looks like you're tough. In fact, there's a picture I saw of Kyle on vacation. I was like, okay, quad. You got a quad muscle popping out. I was like, okay, quad.
4: Yeah, let's go.
1: Yeah,
2: they
4: okay,
2: have no quad.
1: Quads. Okay, quad.
2: I have no quads. I think, like, Peyton, all of your worst insecurities get pointed out when you have kids, because every time I walk, they're like, Mom, your butt's all jiggly. I'm like, shut up.
4: Well, what the heck?
1: Butt's supposed to be
2: Why
1: jiggly.
2: Why are your arms jiggly?
5: That's so mean.
2: Why's your stomach look so
5: I think
2: big?
5: I'm too insecure for kids.
2: Thanks a lot.
1: Those are things they said to you?
2: Yeah.
4: I would be like, vacation's over.
5: They're savage.
4: We're turning around, we're going home.
2: Or they don't say it, and they'll just like touch, and they'll just like touch where there's fat.
1: You poke your fat. Yeah. Oh my God. Kids are the best. That's the best.
2: It's anyway,
1: awesome. We'll post the pictures of Peyton's bruise, my bloody finger. And if you got hurt on vacation, call us at 877-937-1047. I had this buddy of mine, the son of my friend. He was getting married. Get this. This happened a month ago. Getting married on Sunday. Wakes up, you know, the Sunday before. Just woke up. He was stretching his leg in bed. Broke his, tore his meniscus. Had to have surgery. Had to have surgery and wear one of those braces. Jeez. On his wedding day.
2: Oh, my.
4: Just being in bed.
1: Just both straight. You know how you do that stretch sometimes?
4: Yeah.
1: The stretch that almost feels like you're going to bust out of your skin.
5: Yeah.
1: He was doing that. Yeah, and then he booked towards the meniscus.
2: God, poor guy.
1: Anyway, John, Jane, Rich.
0: This is C100. I found.

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2: It just gets me going in the morning.
0: It's John Jay and Rich on Portland's C100.
1: It's summer. Your windows are down.
0: The radio's up. And your gas tank.
1: Oh my God. Is it really empty again?
0: Gas that thing up on C100 has your chance to win $1,000 13 times.

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1: Let's go around the room real quick about TV. Who's watching? Because I know that we keep saying there's not a lot of TV, but I know like Rich has watched a lot of TV. Peyton, you watch a movie. Kyle, what do you watch? I'm watching Little House on the Prairie. I'm really into Little House on the Prairie right now. I'm on episode 6. There's only 8 episodes, and I'm liking it. I just am. It makes me want to dig a well and build a cabin. You know, by the way, I did a deep dive into Little House on the Prairie, and People Magazine did an article on it, and I thought it was really interesting, and I can see why they're trying to compare the two. But I guess the Little House on the Prairie storyline takes place at the exact same time Bridgerton is happening.
2: Really?
1: So Little House on the Prairie is happening.

0: recap moving into the season, because I was like having to figure out what characters did what, literally, and I'm on the fourth episode still trying to figure some things out. But it has hooked me a little bit. It took a couple episodes to get back into it.
1: Did you watch season three?
0: I don't know.
1: I don't think you did.
0: I might not have.
1: Because
0: maybe why I'm so confused.
1: I'm halfway through season three.
0: Might be why I'm confused.
2: But currently,
1: I love Dark Winds. It's great.
2: Yeah, I thought it was a good show.
1: But it usually comes out on AMC and then it goes on, and then it goes on Netflix later. But I haven't seen this season yet. But anyway, okay. So what else? You watched the Maximum Overdrive thing?
0: Yeah, I've caught up on Maximum Pleasure Guaranteed on Apple TV. And that there's one more episode left. The season finale comes out tomorrow.
1: Oh, I'm caught up too. I thought the season finale came out already. That's what you're talking about.
0: No.
1: Yeah. Okay, what about you, Peyton?
3: I watched The 5-Star Weekend that starred Jennifer Garner and Regina Hall. It's on Peacock. It's actually really good, but I was looking at some of the reviews and they're saying that the trailer doesn't give what the actual plot is. Basically, like Jennifer Garner, she's this foodie influencer and her husband dies, but she has this like weekend in Nantucket where she grew up, but she finds out that one of the girls in her inner circle was the reason that her husband had the affair. So it's like one thing's happening after another, and it was really good.
1: Her husband had an affair and died?
3: Yeah.
1: Oh.
3: Yeah.
1: Yeah, when you watch the trailer, yeah, it looks like it's The Hangover.
3: Exactly, but no. Does it?
1: To me, it did. I was like, oh, it's a Hangover, it's bridesmaids, it's a weekend getaway, and chaos happens.
3: You get girlhood, you get sisterhood, you see a relationship with Jennifer Garner and her daughter, you see grieving, you see like all the good friendship memories. It was just like, it was sad, but it was also like funny.
2: Is it a comedy?
3: It's a both. It's like, it's all of the things. It makes you feel all the things. It's really, well, really good, actually.
1: All right, Rich, Cape Fear.
2: Cape Fear, oh my God, that is the darkest show perhaps since Dexter that I've ever seen.
1: But Dexter's a good dark.
2: This is a good dark too. It's just
1: No. I watched 5 minutes of it. I turned
2: it
1: off.
2: It's scary, is it?
1: I turned it off 5 minutes.
2: They shoot it like a Hitchcock movie. I mean, it has got like scary music and it has wild angles and criminals, and this guy basically gets out of jail for a murder. Maybe he did commit, maybe he didn't commit, but he starts terrorizing the lawyers that screwed it up and made him go to jail and messing with everybody in their family. And it is as dark as the first couple episodes are, it gets even darker.
1: So I watched the first 5 minutes and I turned it off.
2: On Apple TV.
1: Because I was like, this is twist, this is dark. I don't want to, and I couldn't get this thing out of my head. So I went to Google, read it, and all the reviews I read are it's not as good as it was a movie with Robert De Niro that Martin Scorsese made, and they made it, and he was like, it's not as good. They're not letting the actor do his craziness. So I was like, good, then I don't need to watch it.
2: Yeah, no, he gets even crazier.
1: Hey, Mark, what's up, man? What are you watching?
4: Beef. It's on Netflix.
1: That's old,
4: not
1: bro.
4: Not what you think it's going to be.
1: No, I know.
4: What?
1: Are you season one or season two?
4: Well, I started season two somehow when I turned it on.
1: Right.
2: That's
4: I had no
2: summer,
4: idea
2: isn't?
4: That I missed season one.
1: Oh, season one's really good. It's all different actors now. The season one, I think,
4: it's
1: is better.
4: It's kind of like a White Lotus.
1: Yeah, season one's way better than season two, in my opinion.
4: Is it?
1: Yeah. Season two's like White Lotus.
4: Well,
1: yeah. That's cool. No,
4: that was my show.
1: All right, thanks, bro. Thanks.
2: And then that every summer, every year after on Prime is like number one, two, or three right now. And it's like, I was telling Peyton about it because I thought she would love it.
3: Yeah,
2: I ended up watching the whole thing over vacation. It's just a young romance in like in a small lake town. But you're going to like it, Kyle. You would dig it.
1: What about voicemails for Isabel? I know you saw that. I refused
2: loved
1: to watch
2: it.
1: That. Kyle, you loved it too, right? You said Richard had a happy ending?
2: It does have a happy ending, but it's tough getting there. I was very sad during the show.
0: Yeah.
1: The Bear, Rich.
2: Last season, it was good, but slow. I keep on telling you guys to watch it, you, John Jay, you, no. Kyle, because I think that you will end up loving the characters on that show, but you won't start it.
1: All right, House of Dragon, Rich. Game of Thrones.
2: Good. It's better this year than it was last year. Well, I have watched a lot of TV.
1: It's better this year than last year?
2: Yeah, it's better this year than
1: first,
2: last year.
1: I even got through the first episode. Like,
2: yeah, it's good. It's like they're finally getting to it. They're finally getting to the Game of Thrones.
1: Robert, what's up, man? You're on the air. Good morning.
5: Hey, I was calling about the Rover. You were talking about Rover.com the other day, and my wife used to do that, and we had all of our repeat customers coming through and such, but we ended up keeping one of those dogs.
1: Are you supposed to do that?
5: Well, yeah, we knew there was something up with her because she, you know, we'd always send pictures off, you know, playing with a dog in the park and things like that. That way they felt comfortable. But after 9 days, she didn't come back to us. So eventually she came back. And when we took the dog back, we told her, hey, if there's ever an issue, you know, we'd like to take him. And that's how we ended up with him. We were going to get him neutered and find him a good home and keep doing it because my wife and I just enjoyed

0: enjoyed watching the dogs. They're like grandkids. You get to spoil them for a little bit and then send them on back. But in that case, after we got neutered, we ended up keeping them. Best dog I've ever had.
1: That's awesome. Robert, thanks, man. Thanks for listening. Thanks for calling in, dude.
0: Yeah,
1: thank
0: talk you. To you later.
1: Bye.
0: Yep.
1: Speaking of dogs, we got quite a few dogs that love Pup Shelter and needs home, that need homes. We have this dog, Bosco. He's like a yellow lab, and he is fantastic. He's lost 20 pounds because he was way overweight, and he's one of the best dogs we've ever had. And for some reason, we can't get him adopted out. We've had him almost a year now. And we got to get a home for him. He's a yellow lab.
2: So sweet.
1: If you go to Love Pup Foundation on Instagram, you can see him. Remember, we don't have adoption fees for our dogs. We're just looking for families that love these dogs. And Bosco's a great, great dog. And it's my sister thinks we need to give Bosco a new name and relaunch him.
3: Oh, interesting.
1: You know, like sometimes that works.
3: Yeah.
1: He's a great dog. So if you go to Love Pup, if you're in the market for a dog, you go to Love Pup Foundation. We have many different posts, many different dogs there. We have a pug named Jack that my son Kemp's girlfriend wants to adopt, which will put us in such a weird bind because she lives in Hawaii. And will she take the dog or is the dog going to stay with us? You know, so right. Anyway, Love Pup Plus.

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0: For fun, I posted on Facebook, like, tell us something about you in your life. Tell us something about you that sounds made up but is 100% real. Sherry.
2: Yes.
0: Tell us something about you that is totally real but sounds made up.
2: Okay. So in my 20s, I got married, one of my very good friends, and we ended up getting divorced. Still remain friends. We ended up living together just for financial reasons because we were used to having dual income. So I started dating somebody else, and they became friends. And so we got married. My first ex-husband was in my second wedding. The three of us lived together the whole time that I was married to my second husband.
3: What?
2: I ended up getting, got pregnant, had a really rough pregnancy. They were both there through all of it. They were both there when my son was born and helped me take care of him for the first year. So we had a very unique family situation for a while.
0: But there was nothing going on sexually between you and your first husband at the time you were married to your second husband. Okay.
2: No. Right. As a matter of fact, when we were on our honeymoon, people thought we were brother and sister.
0: How fun.
4: Oh, my gosh.
0: Okay. All right. That's
4: that
0: a great story.
4: Red flag.
0: Thank you, Sherry.
2: Thank you.
0: Trent, tell us something about you nobody believes but is 100% true.
5: My wife, a couple of years ago, my wife and I were at Chiefs in Nashville, and we watched Morgan Wallen throw the chair over the wall.
4: Oh, my gosh. Oh my gosh, what a night.
3: Nuts.
5: Yeah, it was pretty crazy. I didn't even know it was what was going on. There was like a little disturbance behind us, and it happened so fast. And then Morgan Wallen's bouncer surrounded him. My wife goes, "That's Morgan Wallen." I was like, "No way, you're lying." And I kind of walked around him, and I was like, "Holy cow, she's not lying."
0: Wow,
4: that's wild. That's, that was like a huge moment, like to be there, like a pop culture moment when Morgan Wallen threw that chair off the balcony.
3: That's all he had to say. We all know what he's talking about.
4: Exactly.
5: Yeah, it was crazy. It was crazy. And it's actually going to be like 2 years ago this week. So,
4: wow.
5: And my wife and I won tickets to go see him on Thursday night this week.
3: Did you throw a chair at us?
0: All right, Trent. Thanks, brother. Thanks for calling in.
5: Yeah, thank you.
0: Ellie, what sounds made up but is absolutely true about you and your life?
6: Okay, I swear this is 100% true. I'm technically in La La Land, like actually in it, but not in like a normal way. I wasn't cast or anything. I literally wandered onto the set when I was in downtown LA because I thought there was free coffee and no one stopped me.
3: So you're in the movie like as part of a crowd scene?
6: Correct. Like, next thing I know, they're filming a scene, and I'm just standing there holding this random cup and just pretending to have a conversation with someone who isn't there, and Ryan Gosling, like, walks right past me, and I didn't leave. I just stayed the whole time because I was too scared I'd get in trouble if I moved. So you can literally see me for, like, 3 seconds in the background, but to, like, my family and everyone, I act like I had this major role, and... Wouldn't you? Like, it's such a big deal. So my family pauses the movie every time, and they're like, "There she is," and I'm nodding like, "Yeah, Hollywood found me."
4: That's cool.
0: There's a guy I used to work with, and he really rubbed me the wrong way a lot. And there was a movie that was out called Passenger 57 with Wesley Snipes. And he said he was one of the cops that arrested him. But in the movie, you can only see his hands. And he goes, "Those are my hands." And I'm like, "Sure they are." And it bothered me so much. He said that. But you know, it's funny about your story. Kyle, I thought about you yesterday. I thought this would be so fun for you and me to take this trip. But I don't know if we would get the part. They're casting for Dexter to play victims.
4: Yeah. Oh, my gosh.
0: I know.
4: Dexter to kill me?
0: I know, right? But you got to like do something. Say you got to be in New York, wherever they're casting.
4: Oh, that's so good.
0: I was like, if they promise us we could be bodies, I would say we got to do road trip.
4: Yes.
0: And to play a dead body on Dexter.
4: Let's go.
3: That's pretty good.
0: I know.
6: That is dedication because I just got to stand there looking at pretty people holding a cup of coffee. Like being a dead body is commitment.
0: I know. Well, thank you, Ellie, for sharing that story. That's a wonderful story.
6: Thanks, guys.
0: Thanks for listening. Aaron, what's totally true about you but sounds made up?
7: Okay, I swear on my life this is real. I legally owned a llama for almost a month back in college.
0: Okay.
7: So my roommate lost a bet at a party, okay? And the guy he lost to actually had a llama. Like, he had the paperwork and everything. And as a joke, they transferred ownership into my name. So suddenly I'm responsible for this llama. He was named Kevin. We kept him in this sketchy backyard behind our apartment. And here's the thing. Kevin hated me. Like, he had me personally. He would spit at me, only follow me around. One time, he somehow got loose. He chased me into my own car. And he chewed off part of the windshield wiper. The whole time, he's just holding this hateful direct eye contact at me. The animal control, I had them come out twice. But I guess technically, I wasn't breaking any rules. So they just told me, like, please don't do this again. Keep the llama locked up. I had to rehome him because my landlord said that the llama had more authority than I did in the home, which
3: that sounds true.
7: Which was true.
3: Yeah. How does one rehome a llama? Where does one send one? Is there a llama rescue?
0: Llama up.
7: You'd be surprised. Yeah. There's a ton of llama places.
0: Yeah.
7: There's actually a llama problem. There's too many of them.
0: I wonder if the llama didn't like you because he was an emu.
4: I am not a llama.
0: I'm an emu. And Doug. Well, thanks.
7: Well, I don't get that, but yeah, he was a jerk.
0: You don't get that?
3: Kevin was a jerk.
0: He said he doesn't get it? He said I don't get it. You don't get that? Maybe that's why the llama don't. You don't have a good sense of humor. That's a funny joke. And Doug.
3: You should go chew off his other windshield wiper.
0: Hey, Aaron, thanks for calling in, dude. Thanks for listening. Back when my son Kemp played flag football, I remember we had to meet at practice one day, and the coach showed up and had a goat with him. Like, we had a goat on a leash. And we're like, why do you have this goat? And he goes, it's a long story. I go, I need to know why you have a goat. And him and his friends got drunk and stole a goat.
4: Oh, my gosh.
0: And they put it in the back of his, like, Range Rover. And then he still had the goat, and he had to figure out what to do with the goat.
4: I don't know, maybe give the goat back?
8: Yeah.
0: And you know what's funny? Is that guy easy. That stole the goat? I haven't seen him since. I don't know. I wonder if he got in jail or something.
4: For goat thief.
0: All right, it's John Jay and Rich.

0: meditating.
1: Sorry. Awkward time to ask this, but hey, did you download the trail map?
0: Yeah, no, I don't need to.
1: I don't understand. You're trusting your signal out here?
0: Well, I'm trusting T-Mobile. 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
15: Another warm day ahead this afternoon with highs in the upper 80s and plenty of sunshine. Overnight temperatures stay mild with some cloud cover returning late Wednesday night into Thursday. And the reason why, we're expecting a few thunderstorms rolling in between the hours of 4 to 11 a.m. Thursday morning before we dry out heading into Friday. The Storm Tracker 2 Weather Center, meteorologist Matt Gontarek.
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1: You can call us at 877-937-1047. You can text us, text JJR, whatever you want to say, to 96893. There's a big lotto last night. It was like for like 700 million. But I saw this story, local story happening here that's blown up everywhere. And it's a huge debate. Do you guys know about the lotto story here?
2: No.
1: Listen to this. And it's a huge controversy. And I might get some of the information wrong, but not the important stuff. So there's this guy here in town. He's the manager of a Circle K. A customer comes up and orders $20 in lotto tickets. And when he gives the money, turns out he only has enough for $15 in lotto tickets. So the manager gives the guy his 15 lotto tickets, whatever it is. The guy walks away. So the other five just sit on the side.
2: Oh, I did see this.
1: Right? So the manager, he does his shift and he clocks out and he's leaving and he goes, you know, hold on. I'm going to buy those five tickets. So he buys those five tickets, wins $12 million.
2: Dang.
1: $12 million. And now there's an uproar because the guy that bought the original ticket says that should be his.
2: Mm-hmm. But he didn't pay for it.
1: His coworkers are saying he's not allowed to buy those tickets. He wasn't allowed to buy those tickets. Whatever happens, it shouldn't be his money anyway.
3: Aren't they suing?
1: There's all kinds of lawsuits
3: like
1: going on.
3: Yeah, there's like a huge lawsuit. Oh. And I saw there was a picture, and on my mom's Facebook group, they were tearing up the guy who bought the lottery tickets and saying that there's all these legal loopholes that he's not allowed to, that he basically like tricked the guy into leaving the tickets. But then in my head,
1: it's like, he knows
3: I'm like, that's what I said. I'm like, he doesn't know that they're
1: actually
3: the winning numbers.
1: Wait a minute. Now that I know more of the story, I think what happened was, now the way I told the story is one version. I think the way it really happened was, he came in the next day and saw that one of the tickets was a winner.
3: Yeah, they were saying that he like bought,
1: and then he bought. So he's had those.
4: Well,
1: there's those five tickets. He sees that one of those five tickets is the winner. Then he buys the tickets. Is that wrong?
4: Yeah.
1: Why?
4: You can't do that.
1: They don't belong to anybody.
2: But that's past the. It's almost like. It's past the drawing.
4: Of course you're going to try to buy a winning ticket.
2: Past the drawing.
3: It's like going back and changing your answer on a test.
1: So who gets that money? Because it is a winning ticket.
3: No one.
2: Nobody paid for it, so it's technically not.
1: But if you're the lotto board, you're looking at the ticket exists. It's not like nobody paid. I mean, I get nobody paid for it. The guy ordered 20 tickets. So 20 tickets were printed up. So the numbers are out there. So the lotto is going, we have a winner, a $12 million winner. Who owns that ticket? I think that's also part of the controversy.
4: It's probably disqualified because it wasn't actually purchased.
3: Right. Yeah. Yeah. Because
4: you can't buy it once you know it's a winner.
2: Right.
4: Like
2: That's where it gets dishonest.
4: Yeah.
1: It's so...
4: Sorry, Circle K guy. Nice try.
2: I know.
4: Is what I think the lotto should say.
3: Yeah, that's what they were saying.
4: Nice try.
3: Yeah.
1: What are they saying?
3: Basically what Rich is saying. Like, yeah, no, this is
1: my story is legit. The way I told it the first time. Because I used to work, you know, I put myself through college going to the check cashing place. And at the check cashing place, you used to sell lotto tickets. And I remember a lot of times where someone bought tickets, and then if there was extra ones, I'd buy them. I never won anything.
4: You would probably buy before they
1: were right. I'd buy them right then and there.
4: Right. Not like after you saw one was a winner.
1: No, never won.
4: That was how they ran the lottery back. You can't win. That's all they would say.
1: I'm still trying to do it. Okay, listen, let's address the elephant in the room. Can we?
3: Sure.
1: Kyle hasn't been wearing her wedding ring. What's going on?
2: I'm wearing my wedding band.
1: Not the same thing. Let us in, Kyle. Talk to us. We're all friends.
2: There's no deep meaning to it, indicating there's troubles in my relationship or anything like that.
1: Well, first of all, how beautiful your hand looks with a missing middle finger fingernail polish.
2: I'm right in the middle of getting ready to fix that. Okay,
1: it's so
2: sorry.
1: Kyle. So Kyle.
2: Yeah, the weirdest thing happened. So my husband and I are actually coming up on our 14-year wedding anniversary.
4: Congratulations.
2: So thank you. So I've been wearing the same wedding ring for 14 years. No problems. It's amazing. I love it. It's part of me. However, in the last week, my finger underneath the wedding ring, it's like gotten so irritated. Like the skin underneath the ring is red and it starts cracking off and it hurts and it's itchy and it's painful. And so I've been putting Aquaphor on it every night and only wearing my wedding band. And it's very sad, but I'm like, I can't imagine it would be, I'm allergic to that metal all
3: of a
2: sudden.
3: That's what I was saying. That's what I'm thinking.
2: Because
3: the same metal
2: this
3: as the band?
2: Wedding band is the same type of metal.
3: Huh.
2: And I've been wearing it for 14 years.
4: No problems, right?
2: Yeah,
3: sounds
2: if I had
3: like
2: a problem.
3: You need a new ring.
2: I was like, maybe this is a sign that it's time for an upgrade. No, I'm just kidding.
1: A change in your diet? Is there any medicine you've taken? Is there something
2: different?
1: I feel
2: like I'm doing everything the same. The only thing that I was like, I don't know, deducing was that maybe like some sand got caught in the ring. Because like on the inside of the ring, there's like little holes. So I almost wonder if like maybe something got caught in there and that's what was like, I don't know, like rubbing it up against my finger and causing it to get irritated. Yeah.
1: Have you taken it and got it cleaned or whatever they do?
2: I've cleaned it personally, but not professionally.
1: And personally, it still does it?
2: It was good for like a day and then it started getting like irritated.
4: Have you been near any public pools or splash pads recently?
2: Yes, but it was happening before that.
4: Okay, because you know they're talking about that Legionnaire's disease, which messes up your skin and stuff.
1: Is that the one where everyone's getting diarrhea?
2: Oh my gosh.
3: You keep talking about whatever that is, John.
1: Don't you know what that is? A huge story.
4: Yeah, it's a big... No, I was just telling you about it.
3: Have you seen that?
2: Yeah, there's like this...
4: Explosive diarrhea.
2: ...thing going around that causes explosive diarrhea. It's like... The COVID of explosive diarrhea.
1: It's called cyclospora, and it's from like lettuce and vegetables and stuff.
4: In pools.
1: It's like in 15 states right now, and it's spreading, and it's going everywhere. In fact, I'm so glad this is happening to your finger, because I have a song about this disease, and I thought, when can I play it? I can play it now, because Kyle has cyclospora.
2: No, I do not.
1: On her finger. But listen, this song is so catchy.
5: You could be.

0: They shouldn't make it sound so cheery.
1: Man, that is a good song.
2: And that's what's on Kyle's finger right now.
0: No, I'm sorry. That's not what's...
1: Kyle, I'm sorry you're having explosive diarrhea.
2: Where'd you put that finger?
0: You guys are just wrong.
2: Wherever you put that finger, I'm jealous. I'm on Cyclospora. I'll lose weight. Anyway, it's John Jay and Rich. C100.

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1: Good morning, Riley.
2: Good morning. How are you?
1: Hey, what's up? You're on the air.
2: Oh, my gosh. I had to call. So, my boyfriend, he's going to therapy, and now he's impossible to argue with. Like, I told him the other day, you forgot to take out the trash. And all stoically, he replies, I understand your frustration and appreciate your perspective. And then he turns and, like, about faces and walks away. And he still didn't throw out the trash, you know? So, you know, like, I understand he's growing, and I love that about him. I very much appreciate that. But, like, I want the raccoon to stop throwing a rave in our garbage can, you know? Like, every disagreement sounds like he's hosting a wellness podcast, and, like, I'm the problem, indirectly, of course. So, you know, I'm about to crash out. I told him I had a work trip, and I literally booked a staycation for the weekend.
3: Yeah, whenever people discover something, whatever it is that's consuming them, it could be their new workout class, it could be a new friend, it could be therapy. When they start using it on you all the time, it is really frustrating.
1: Yeah, but it's good. I mean,
3: I understand
1: he's like, he's working on himself. Like, okay, example, I've been to therapy, couples therapy, lots of things. And one of the things I've realized in therapy, and I've talked about it before, is like with my wife, I try to solve things. Simple things. Like, I mean, whatever she's going through, I'll be like, hey, well, why don't you do this? And she'd be, you know, in therapy, I don't want you to solve things. I hate you. No, that's not what she says. She'd be like, you don't have to do something. It's all about listening. Right. So I've learned from the therapist that it's either she just wants me to listen. So then I say to her now, I'll be like, when she says something to me, and I'll be like, do you want me to listen or do you want me to solve this?
3: That's
1: right
3: good.
1: Now? Like, what do you want? I just want you to listen. I hate you. Why are you here in my life?
4: I hate you.
1: Why are you here in my life? Get out.
3: The thing is, so you got to know the person you're talking to. If I'm telling John Jay something, I want the solution because you're a good problem solver.
1: Thank you.
3: That's one of your gifts.
1: I think you can cut through
3: the clutter.
1: One of the things, maybe it's because of my sign, but you just want to wait, like, why you, it's simple, move on.
3: If you're talking to a John Jay, he's going to give you a, why don't you do this and not mess with
1: the other. Case closed. Yeah. So now it's like, you know, whatever. Then again, last night, she came over and she was showing me like some outfit she was going to check this out. Tell me you guys ever been in this dilemma. Sorry, Riley. We'll get back to you in a second.

0: Jonjay and Rich on Z100.
1: So I woke up this morning and I get up before anybody in my house and I walk downstairs and usually my dogs, if they want to come in, they're outside in the backyard by the window, by the door, and I'll open the door, let them in. They run up and they jump in bed with my wife. And this morning, same thing. They were right there. I open up the door and my house alarm goes off. So the whole house, and I mean, it's louder than it's ever been. I don't know what the hell it was. So, and red lights are going off in my house. I never red had that lights. Before. Yeah. So I turn off the alarm. I'm like, oh, I totally forgot to turn off the alarm. So I turn off the alarm and just getting prepared. My son Jake gets up a little before me. He works at 5 a.m. and he comes walking downstairs. Now, I'm wearing, because what I do in the morning now is I get up in the morning, I have my normal routine, and I get on the treadmill. And what I do when I get on the after I get on the treadmill, I usually get in the hot tub and the cold plunge. So I don't really want to get a pair of swimsuit wet and dirty for no reason. So I'm in my underwear. But I'm also put on shoes and socks. So I'm in my underwear with shoes and socks.
2: It's a good look.
1: Yeah, it's a terrible look. So Jake comes walking downstairs and just without a flinch or with just saying, he just says, oh, hey, Dad, the police are at the front door. And it's 3:30 in the morning. He's like, the police are at the front door. I'm like, oh, because the alarm went off. So, and I also don't have, I discontinued the doorbell. So they're standing there. I don't know if they're walking around. I don't know if they're knocking on the door. So I walk over to the front door and there's two cops in the dark in my front door. I open up the door and I'm like, I'm so sorry. I said, I thought I turned off the alarm fast enough. And the cop goes, oh, you didn't. And I go, and I look, realize I'm in my underwear with black shoes on and white socks.
3: Oh my
2: so clearly
3: gosh.
2: You're not the bandit. Unless you're the underwear bandit.
1: And I'm like, I'm so sorry. The guy goes, and what's your name? And I say, it's Jonjay Van Esten. And he looks at something. He goes, okay, you're good. I'm like, all right. So then I'm like, then my dogs, they start coming down the stairs.

0: I go, I have five dogs. They're on their way. Are we good? Can I close the door? And the guy, the cop goes, I hear them. I go, they're coming. Are they? Can I? He goes, yeah, you're good. I close the door and the dogs go, woof, right on it.
1: Good God.
0: Oh, man. It's freaking
2: such
0: terrible.
2: Such chaos at your house always.
0: At 3:30 in the morning. It was nuts, man.
1: You don't need a cold plunge after that. You're awake.
0: I did it. I did the cold plunge. Anyway, so thank you to the police. This is C100.

0: Wake up. John Jay and Rich on Z100.
1: We got tickets to Diamondbacks. Tessa's our contestant. What's up, Tessa?
2: Hello. How are you guys?
1: Good. What are you doing right now?
2: I'm sitting in a Target parking lot. My mom just flew in from out of state, and we were listening to you guys, and she's like, I haven't listened to John Jay and Rich in forever. And I'm like, let's call. Yeah. So here we are.
1: Where's your mom? Where does she live?
2: She lives in Iowa, but we've listened to you guys since forever. I remember being really little, driving my siblings and stuff to high school, and yeah, we listened to you guys on the radio.
1: Oh, that's so cool. Well, thanks for listening. All right, well, hopefully we'll get you some Diamondback tickets. Let's play the game. What game are we playing, Peyton?
3: We're playing Imposter. So our producer, Nick, he has secretly picked one person in the studio to be the imposter. The rest of us are all going to get the same word or the same topic. We are each going to describe the word without saying it. But the thing is, Tessa, one of us is the imposter, and you have to figure out who it is.
2: Cool.
3: All right. Awesome.
2: Perfect.
3: You get to pick between John Jay, Rich, Kyle, or me, Peyton, on who you want to start us off.
2: I get to pick?
3: Yeah.
2: We'll start with you.
3: Me? Okay.
2: Yeah.
3: Scary.
4: Memorable.
1: Sam.
5: Barney.
3: Toys?
4: Compelling.
1: Mosquito.
5: Arlo.
3: Movies.
4: Refined.
1: Fred.
5: Dino.
3: Spiky.
4: Okay.
3: No.
4: Deliberate.
1: Jeff.
5: Meteor.
3: Big.
4: Dynamic.
1: Littlefoot.
5: Jurassic.
3: Okay, Tessa, do you have any idea on who is the imposter and doesn't know what the topic or the word is?
1: I do.
3: Me too. Which one do you feel like?
2: Kyle.
4: You're 100% right. Yeah. I have no idea. And they gave me nothing. I had nothing to work with. Your clues sucked, you guys.
3: Sorry, and you were right after me, and I was no help. I am not very well versed in the topic.
1: See, Tessa, can you tell what the topic was?
2: And I was trying to figure that out, but then there was names thrown around, and then characters, and I'm something with dinosaurs is what
3: that was the topic. That's dinosaurs.
2: Dinosaur, there we go.
5: John Jay said Littlefoot. I said Arlo from The Good Dinosaur.
3: And dinosaurs are spiky.
1: I said Sam. I said Sam because Sam Neill just died, and he was the star of Jurassic Park.
3: Oh, was he?
1: He just died.
3: Oh, he was the
1: night.
3: Old man?
1: No.
4: Didn't help.
1: No, he was the.
4: It's like Sam.
1: The other one in the blue shirt.
2: Yeah, I heard Sam, and I was like, what?
4: Sam spiky Neill. Sam.
2: Okay, there you go.
3: But honestly,
1: and I said Jeff. Jeff is Jeff Goldblum, who was one of the stars.
5: Oh, that's nice.
1: Mosquito, because the old man had the little mosquito in the thing. That's where they got all the DNA.
5: I said meteor, because meteors took out the dinosaurs.
1: Yeah. I said Fred, because of the Flintstones, Fred Flintstone.
5: And then I said Dino, because that was his pet dinosaur.
1: Okay. All right, Tessa, you're in. Tessa, you are in, okay? So hold on the line, all right?
5: So, Kyle, I think our clues were amazing.
2: Thank you so much.
1: You got it. And thank you for listening. And thanks, Mom, for listening. Tell Mom she can listen to us on the free iHeartRadio app in Iowa.
2: I'm pretty sure she does already, but she hasn't listened in person in Arizona in a while. So
1: okay, that's cool.
2: There we go.
1: Thanks, Tessa. Hold on. We'll see the Diamondbacks. Oh, is Mom yelling something? Was she yelling something just now? Was she saying something? No?
2: No, it's my son in the back seat.
1: Okay. All right, hold on.
5: Generations of listeners. Love it.
1: So I'm looking at, my wife and I are talking about her. She leases a car, and you know, obviously we deal with Pat Hickey. And so we were driving back from San Diego on Saturday, and I wanted to see how much her car was worth. So I keep hearing about like a Carvana or these places that, like, my brother-in-law, he lived in LA, he sold his car. Like, you go to the Carvana thing, you fill it out, and they'll like come pick up your car, and they got a good deal. So I was like, hey, let me do it. So I go to the Carvana thing, you know, the website, and I fill out all the information, and they give me this number. And I'm like, hey, Blake, they gave us this number for your car. I think that's a good number. And then she goes, well, check out Kelly Blue Book. like, why do I have to check out Kelley Blue Book? I think this is, everybody says this is the thing. Because they started it. They're the OG of car values and stuff, right? So I'm like, I don't really want, and I can tell she's getting mad at me. She was driving.
5: Yeah, she wants you to check out.
1: Yeah, she's driving. She's driving, and one of the reasons she drives all the time is because she complains about my driving. So I'm like, then you drive from now on. So whenever we go anywhere, she drives. It's in her car.
5: Now, do you complain when she drives?
1: No, I get scared sometimes. I don't complain. So she tells me to go to Kelley Blue Book. So I go to Kelley Blue Book and I fill out these, I do the same thing. It's almost the exact same form. And Lord and behold, I start getting text messages. By the way, it was less than Carvana.
5: Oh,
1: I start getting text messages from dealerships all around the land asking me if I want to sell her car. Then they start calling me and calling me. And now I'm getting spam calls from dealerships that want to buy her car. And that didn't happen with Carvana.
5: No.
1: Yeah. So I'm like,
5: they didn't share that information.
1: And she's like, oops, I'm sorry. And I'm like, yeah, like even this morning, I've got like 3 phone calls this morning from dealerships and text messages of people. And it's not AI. It's like a real salesperson. Hey, thanks for filling out the form, Kelley Blue Book. We'd like to call you. Like, no, I was just checking it out. I don't want to sell the car. Never mind. And now I'm like so bothered by her. For just like I knew I was fine already. It was fine. Yeah, I know. What do you got?
5: On your new phone.
1: Yeah.
6: Pulled out the Kelley Blue Book form myself like 4 or 5 years ago for a car I don't own, and they still call.
1: Oh,
6: it never ends.
1: I don't know how to stop that. It's terrible.
4: You need to get a new number.
1: I'm going to have to, because they all call from different numbers. It's terrible. It's worse than the Bloodline people.
5: You know who's the most aggressive is when you have a dentist appointment, I think. Those people are so aggressive with the text. Hey, who? You have an appointment at 3 o'clock. We need you to confirm your appointment at 3 o'clock. You must text back right away, or we will cancel your appointment and charge you. I think it's terrible. Oh. They're very aggressive.
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0: same. Z100 with John Jay and Rich in the morning. Let's go.
1: Kyle, Pate, what do you guys got? What's trending entertainment news?
2: So apparently we're not the only ones that love Erling Haaland, because Tom Holland loves Erling Haaland. And actually, there was this rumor that Tom Holland had DM'd soccer star Erling Haaland and got ghosted. And so last night, Jimmy Fallon asked him, is that true?
3: Yes, and I'll tell you what, that is exactly the type of humbling experience that is important for actors.
4: Yeah.
3: Once I think, I'll text him, I'll take him to dinner, not even a response. Not an excuse, not I'm busy tonight, I'm playing football, nada.
4: Nothing. Where were you and why did you decide to do that?
3: I was at Monaco, I was watching Lewis race, and I saw him. He was like a hospitality suite across from me, and I just thought I'd shoot my shot.
2: Lewis, he was denied.
1: Lewis Capaldi races?
2: Hamilton.
1: Like, yeah. Hamilton. But when you just use celebrities' first names, like, Lewis. We're all supposed to know who you're talking about. Yeah. Now, if this story goes viral, the Haaland guy will respond and you'll see them eating lunch together.
2: I think it is going viral already.
1: Which is what happened to how Travis Kelce met Taylor Swift.
2: Yep. Mm-hmm. I have a feeling that the Haalands will both be at dinner or lunch together.
1: I hope they have dinner
2: sometime soon.
1: In Haaland.
5: The people will love that. Ariana Grande, she completely flipped the script on her iconic breakup anthem, Thank You Next. So during her Eternal Sunshine tour stop at the Barclays Center, Ariana, she changed the lyrics about Ricky, who she's kind of been seeing around dating. Yeah, we always find our way back. Okay, here's the original.
6: Wrote some songs about Ricky, now I listen and laugh.
5: I'm like, okay, girl, first of all, kind of on the same Taylor Swift vibe on changing the lyrics to kind of rile up your fans. But personally, I love it. I like that she gave the nod, and obviously she's over SpongeBob. Yeah, we knew that.
7: Thank goodness.
5: Rumors are flying all over right now that Coachella has officially thrown out an offer for $8.5 million to have Miley Cyrus headline in 2027. So since Miley has been super vocal about her hatred for like those massive long touring schedules, I feel like a one-off 2-weekend headlining set would be perfect for her. And people would, I think they would have the same nostalgia that they had with Justin Bieber last year. I think it would be just as big.
2: She's so fabulous performing. That'd be amazing.
5: I know. And you know we'd get a little bit of Hannah Montana because she's giving us what we want right now.
2: Make it happen, Coachella.
5: Please,
2: make
5: please.
2: It happen. So back in March, Taylor Swift's fans were freaking out because they saw her cuddling with a dog. And they're like, what? You're a cat person. Did you get a dog? Did you and Travis adopt a dog? And then everyone went wild yesterday because there were pictures of Travis Kelce getting off a private jet in Florida with a dog. And they're like, okay, so this is it. They've got a dog. They totally have a baby together. They're baby doggy.
1: So it's official. They have a dog. It's not a friend's dog.
2: It could be. I mean, it could be. They haven't confirmed it. But now the dog's just traveling with Travis, you know? Like, that's kind of crazy.
1: Did he ever have a dog?
2: Also, that dog hit the jackpot.
1: I know, right?
2: That dog hit the jackpot. I want to be that dog. Selena Gomez's mom got a little messy on social media. She posted, like, a carousel of pictures. And the first one was, like, a picture of Selena and her sister. And the second was a picture of Selena. And the third one was another one. And basically, the captions were what caused the controversy. So her caption was, my greatest accomplishments, love me or not, they're the coolest. One day, they'll see what a badass I am and love me back as much as I love them. I'm just mom who never gives up when they throw me in the trash. I tell you, mom, you're doing it wrong. Maybe we'll see. But no matter what, I got your back. And everyone's like, are you like calling Selena? I mean, you posted a picture of Selena Gomez, and then with that caption, you're kind of airing your family's dirty laundry. And the Selena fans are like dragging her right now, saying that's totally inappropriate and unnecessary. Deal with your family problems, you know, privately. Selena deserves that. I think she does. Totally. Millie Bobby Brown, she actually shared she dealt with some problems very privately and in a, I guess, conventional way in some cultures, but an unconventional way in other cultures. She said she had a really scary experience and turned to the monks to help.
8: I got chased by somebody in a place and it sent me into a 3-month-long anxiety panic attack where I had to do all of this stuff. And actually, I went to Japan and I sat with these monks and it was the most amazing experience. And I'm getting teary-eyed talking about it, but it took me out of the cycle. I needed it.
2: So celebrities get chased and hounded all the time. And heated rivalry star Hudson Williams is starting to get experience this, right? So he had a bunch of like autograph seekers start following him and actually followed him home. And he confronted them in a way that I think like all of us might do if we just get to that point where we just snap.
7: Hi, Edson.
9: Hello,
7: Edson. Can you sign, please, Edson?
9: Guys, you just followed me to my residence.
7: Sorry, you can't do this.
9: This is really weird.
7: Sorry.
9: Okay, you guys aren't fans. You're being really creepy and you just followed me, okay?
7: I went to
9: you don't do this.
7: Message.
9: I'm going to burn this down. Thank you. Now, please.
7: Sorry, Edson.
9: Okay, good.
7: Yeah, no problem.
9: I
2: want to
9: watch you. Hop on your little bike.
1: Poor guy.
2: I know.
1: You know what's interesting, though, is the way some people speak sometimes. Like, I would have said, you followed me to my house or my home. I don't think I would have said residence.
2: I know.
1: Residence is such a smart word.
10: He was official.
1: Yeah. Like, if he was only had a lawyer, like a, it's just so weird.
2: It's pretty weird. But also, kind of scary for them to follow him home.
5: Totally scary. Pink Panther, she has officially been cast in the highly anticipated top secret new film from the directing duo, The Daniels. They basically were the ones behind Everything Everywhere All at Once, which was huge with the Oscars and stuff. But the plot is actually like super tight under wraps. We have no idea what this movie is about, but we do know that the roster includes Matt Damon, Sandra Oh, and Charles Melton. So this is going to be huge for her.
1: Charlie Melton.
5: Charlie Melton.
1: Is he the guy that plays Daredevil? I think he's Daredevil, isn't he? No? Is he Daredevil?
2: Melon. I don't think I know who that is.
1: Who's Charlie
2: Daredevil?
11: Charlie Cox plays Daredevil.
1: Who's Charlie Melon?
5: Melton.
1: Okay, who's Charlie Melton?
5: I don't know.
1: All right, well, you said his name.
5: Well, yeah, because it's funny. I thought you guys would know. Usually you know the actor.
1: You say Matt Damon. I'm like, okay. Yeah. Charlie Melon. I'm like, whoa, who's that? Am I supposed to know who that is?
5: I thought you guys would. You guys know everyone, especially you, John.
1: I don't know. That's what I'm saying. I don't know Charlie Melon.
2: Oh, I think he was in Beef.
5: He was in Beef.
2: Yeah, he was in Beef.
5: In the first season.
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0: 100 with John Jay and Rich in the morning.
1: Let's go around the room real quick about TV. Who's watching? Because I know that we keep saying there's not a lot of TV, but I know like Rich has watched a lot of TV. Peyton, you watch a movie. Kyle, what do you watch? I'm watching Little House on the Prairie. I'm really into Little House on the Prairie right now. I'm on episode 6. There's only 8 episodes, and I'm liking it. I just am. It makes me want to dig a well and build a cabin. You know, by the way, I did a deep dive into Little House on the Prairie, and People Magazine did an article on it, and I thought it was really interesting, and I can see why they're trying to compare the two. But I guess the Little House on the Prairie storyline takes place at the exact same time Bridgerton is happening.
2: Really?
1: So Little House on the Prairie is happening in the United States. Bridgerton's happening in the UK.
2: Oh, wow.
1: It's kind of cool how they... And I can see now, like, there are some similarities as far as the outfits. But now I look at it and I go, oh, wait a minute. You know what I mean? It's something...
3: It seemed like, in a way, it seemed like Bridgerton, they have more Bridgerton's technology.
1: Bridgerton's also not real. Whereas Little House on the Prairie is a real story. That, like, really happened. That was pretty cool. But anyway, what are you watching, Kyle?
2: I am watching the latest season of Dark Winds.
1: Oh, I watched the first 3 seasons of that. Yeah. That's a good show.
3: I forgot about that show, actually.
2: I know, I actually forgot about it too. And I was a little upset that they didn't do a better recap moving into the season. Because I was like having to figure out what characters did what, literally. And I'm on the 4th episode still trying to figure some things out. But it has hooked me a little bit. It took a couple episodes to get back into it.
1: Did you watch season 3?
2: I don't know.
1: I don't think you did.
2: I might not have.
1: Because
2: maybe why I'm so confused.
1: I'm halfway through season 3.
2: Might be why I'm confused.
3: Like, but currently,
1: I love Dark Winds. It's great.
3: Yeah, I thought it was a good show.
1: But it usually comes out on AMC and then it goes on and then it goes on Netflix later. But I haven't seen this season yet. But anyway, okay. So what else? You watched the Maximum Overdrive thing?
2: Yeah, I've caught up on Maximum Pleasure Guaranteed on Apple TV. And that there's one more episode left. The season finale comes out tomorrow.
1: Oh, I'm caught up too. I thought season finale came out already. That's what you're talking about.
2: No.
1: Yeah. Okay, what about you, Peyton?
4: I watched The 5-Star Weekend that starred Jennifer Garner and Regina Hall. It's on Peacock. It's actually really good, but I was looking at some of the reviews and they're saying that the trailer doesn't give what the actual plot is. Basically, like, Jennifer Garner, she's this foodie influencer and her husband dies, but she has this like weekend in Nantucket where she grew up, but she finds out that one of the girls in her inner circle was the reason that her husband had the affair. So it's like one thing's happening after another, and it was really good.
1: Her husband had an affair and died?
4: Yeah.
1: Oh.
4: Yeah,
1: when you watch the trailer, it looks like it's The Hangover.
4: Exactly, but no. Does it?
1: To me, it did. I was like, oh, it's a Hangover, it's Bridesmaids, getaway and chaos happens.
4: You get girlhood, you get sisterhood, you see a relationship with Jennifer Garner and her daughter, you see grieving, you see, like, all the good friendship memories. It was just, like, it was sad, but it was also, like, funny.
3: Is it a comedy?
4: It's a both. It's, like, it's all of the things. It makes you feel all of the things. It's really, really good, actually.
1: All right, Rich, Cape Fear.
3: Cape Fear, oh, my God, that is the darkest show, perhaps, since Dexter. That I've ever seen.
1: But Dexter's a good dark.
3: This is a good dark too. It's just
1: No, I watched 5 minutes of it. I turned it off. It's scary, isn't it? I turned
3: like,
1: it off five
3: they,
1: minutes.
3: They shoot it like a Hitchcock movie. I mean, it has got like scary music and it has wild angles and criminals, and this guy basically gets out of jail for a murder. Maybe he did commit, maybe he didn't commit, but he starts terrorizing the lawyers that screwed it up and made him go to jail and messing with everybody in their family, and it is as dark as the first couple episodes are, it gets even darker.
1: So I watched the first 5 minutes and I turned it off.
3: On Apple TV.
1: Because I was like, this is twist, this is dark. I don't want to, and I couldn't get this thing out of my head. So I went to Google to read it, and all the reviews I read are it's not as good as it was a movie with Robert De Niro that Martin Scorsese made, and they made it, and he was like, it's not as good. They're not letting the actor do his craziness. So I was like, good, then I don't need to watch it.
3: Yeah, no, he gets even crazier.
1: Hey, Mark, what's up, man? What are you watching?
5: Beef. It's on Netflix.
1: That's old,
5: not
1: bro.
5: What you think it's gonna be.
1: No, come I know.
5: On, what?
1: Are you season 1 or season 2?
5: Well, I started season 2 somehow when I turned it on.
1: Right.
3: That's
5: I had no
3: summer,
5: idea
3: isn't
5: that
3: it?
5: I missed season 1.
1: Oh, season 1's really good. It's all different actors now. The season 1 I think
5: it's
1: is better.
5: It's kind of like a White Lotus.
1: Yeah, season 1's way better than season 2 in my opinion.
5: Is it?
1: Yeah. Season 2's like White Lotus.
5: Well,
1: yeah. That's cool. No,
5: that was my show.
1: All right, thanks, bro. Thanks.
3: And then that every summer, every year after on Prime is like number 1, 2, or 3 right now. And it's like, I was telling Peyton about it because I thought she would love it.
4: Yeah,
3: I ended up watching the whole thing over vacation. It's just a young romance in like in a small lake town. But you're going to like it, Kyle. You would dig it.
1: What about voicemails for Isabel? I know you saw that. I refused loved to watch it. That. Kyle, you loved it too, right? You said Richard had a happy ending?
3: It does have a happy ending, but it's tough getting there. I was very sad during the show.
2: Yeah.
1: The Bear, Rich.
3: Last season, it was good, but slow. I keep on telling you guys to watch it, you, John Jay, you, no. Kyle, because I think that you'll end up loving the characters on that show, but you won't start it.
1: All right, House of Dragon, Rich. Game of Thrones.
3: Good. It's better this year than it was last year. Well, I have watched a lot of TV.
1: It's better this year than last year?
3: Yeah, it's better this year than
1: first,
3: last year.
1: I even got through the first episode. Yeah.
3: Yeah, it's good. It's like they're finally getting to it. They're finally getting to the Game of Thrones.
1: Robert, what's up, man? You're on the air. Good morning.
6: Hey, I was calling about the Rover. You were talking about Rover.com the other day, and my wife used to do that, and we had all of our repeat customers coming through and such, but we ended up keeping one of those dogs.
1: Are you supposed to do that?
6: Well, yeah, there was something up with the... We knew there was something up with her because she you know, we'd always send pictures off, you know, playing with a dog in the park and things like that. That way they felt comfortable. But after 9 days, she didn't come back to us. So eventually she came back, and when we took the dog back, we told her, hey, if there's ever an issue, you know, we'd like to take him. And that's how we ended up with him. We were going to get him neutered and find him a good home and keep doing it because my wife and I just enjoyed watching the dogs. They're like grandkids. You get to spoil them for a little bit and then send them on back. But in that case, after we got neutered, we ended up keeping them. Best dog I've ever had.
1: That's awesome. Robert, thanks, man. Thanks for listening. Thanks for calling in, dude.
6: Yeah,
1: thank
6: talk
1: you.
6: To you later. Yep.
1: Speaking of dogs, we got quite a few dogs that love pup shelter and need homes. We have this dog, Bosco. He's like a yellow lab, and he is fantastic. He's lost 20 pounds because he was way overweight. And he's one of the best dogs we've ever had. And for some reason, we can't get him adopted out. We've had him almost a year now. And we got to get a home for him. He's a yellow lab.
2: So sweet.
1: If you go to Love Pup Foundation on Instagram, you can see him. Remember, we don't have adoption fees for our dogs. We're just looking for families that love these dogs. And Bosco's a great, great dog. And it's my sister thinks we need to give Bosco a new name and relaunch him.
3: Oh, interesting. You know,
1: like sometimes that works.
3: Yeah.
1: He's a great dog. So if you go to Love Pup, if you're in the market for a dog, you go to Love Pup Foundation. We have many different posts, many different dogs there. We have a pug named Jack that my son Kemp's girlfriend wants to adopt, which will put us in such a weird bind because she lives in Hawaii, and will she take the dog or is the dog going to stay with us? You know, so right. Anyway, Love Pup Plus. See.

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1: We're talking about things that are worth the hype. Buc-ee's, is it worth the hype? What do you say is worth the hype? 877-937-1047. Kim, good morning. What's worth the hype?
2: Good morning. So I tried last Friday. I stood in line for 2.5 hours for the new Sable Bakery in downtown Gilbert.
3: Oh, yeah.
4: Oh, yeah.
3: Right by the big water tower there. Those lines have been long. People have told me they've waited like two, three hours.
4: And aren't people like
2: that would be me
4: gushing over the owner? Like no, the real, guy is from here, but then he like left to go study in France, but he's like a total hottie.
1: All right, Kim, can you explain, please? Can you explain a little bit more about this? I don't know what you guys are talking about.
2: At first, I was going to stand in line at like 5 a.m. and get there when they open at 8. But I decided, I had followed some folks on Instagram and decided to go right when it opened. But either way, you wait. So 2.5 hours, you line up. And when they open, he comes, says good morning to everybody, the owner. And he is very good looking. and then, so you just wait. And everybody's just in a good mood. And you can only get 4 pastry items when you get to the front of the line. And they just close when they're out of pastries. It was delicious, though.
1: And what's it called?
2: Sable. I don't know the rest, how you say the other part, like boulangerie or something. It's a fancy word.

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1: It's time for Stacks and Hacks. I have stacks of information, and Rich has life hacks. I guess a new analysis company tracked Google search data from January through last week to rank the most searched word definitions in the United States. I have the top 10, and I have Googled one of these before. Actually, two of these before. I have actually Googled the number one list and have you guys explain it to me before.
2: The word that you don't understand. That
1: you don't understand the definition.
2: Okay.
1: The number one word is gaslighting.
2: Yeah.
1: Right? The other ones are democracy, culture, narcissist, metaphor, integrity, fascism, and empathy. I have also, one of the words I looked up was empathy.
2: If you have to look it up, you probably don't understand it.
3: Yeah.
1: Hey, I came up with a word this morning while I was in the hot tub, and I don't know if I came up with two words that I want to use a lot. I want to

0: I like to use words wrong sometimes. And this is a two words I came up with that I want to use in a sentence that I think, if I know the proper definitions, I'm getting wrong. I'm calling it mental ambiguity.
1: Okay. And they go back to back.
0: Yeah.
1: It's like one sorry, man.
0: Sounds like you got a case of mental ambiguity. Like, or just, I came up with it this morning and it sounds smart.
2: If we were to look it up, what would the definition be?
0: I don't know. It's kind of like,
1: that means it's mental ambiguity if you don't know what it means.
0: I guess you're right.
3: No, literally, mental ambiguity refers to situations where there is lack of clear or distinct information.
0: Also, it means something.
2: Oh, yeah. So you didn't make it up. It's already there.
3: Leading to multiple interpretations and outcomes.
1: Oh. So it could mean anything.
0: Oh, yeah. That's a bummer. Because I like the other day, I got a text from somebody, and they were complimenting something they saw on my Instagram. And I told them, I said, oh, my God, thank you so much. I'm so humbled and belittled.
1: Belittled.
0: And they just moved on. They didn't get it. Like, they didn't get my sense of humor. Anyway.
1: Humbled and belittled.
0: Have you guys ever heard of type 2 fun?
2: No.
0: Type 2 fun. I don't know if I'm a big fan of it, but I'm a big person. I do it. I think we all do it. Type 2 fun is where you have fond memories of something that was actually miserable while it was happening. Like, Peyton, I think if you talk about the mud runs you've been on.
3: Yeah, that was not a good time.
0: It's not even fun now talking about it?
3: No. Looking back, yeah, I would never, ever do that again.
0: Like when I talk about the time that we almost all got fired because of my mishap, that was terrible living through it. But now, I think about it, it's funny.
1: Hilarious.
0: That's called type 2 fun.
1: I was thinking about our show was on in Las Vegas.
0: And?
1: Yeah, well, it was terrible during the time.
0: A couple of things that had to do sucked.
1: Like,
0: right?
1: We had to wait
0: but
1: in the park all day.
0: But it's funny telling the story.
1: Looking for listeners in a park all day. It was horrible, yeah. But it's funny telling the story.
2: This past weekend in Vegas, the kids wanted to do the lazy river at our hotel, and we did. And we were doing it in between when we were about to go to the show, and I did not want to get my hair wet. And the kids were like splashing, and I was like, I hate my life right now. And but now I look back and I'm
0: funny.
2: Like, that was cute. Right? We had a great time going through that lazy river.
3: It would be the Coachella trip because it's like, it's fun.
0: Yeah, that's a great story to tell.
3: How stupid of me to waste 8 hours of my life and not even get in.
0: You drove all the way to Coachella and didn't get in.
1: Really, Kyle, talking about you this weekend in Coachella.
0: Kyle, did you get your hair wet? Did you go in the water?
2: It got a little wet. I did not go all the way in because I had to be ready.
3: Right.
2: To be ready for a show.
0: 28% of people believe they could score in the World Cup during a penalty kick.
1: There's no way I could score.
0: Those guys are too good against a real goalie.
2: Yeah.
0: If you can't keep anything green alive, and I know we've tried that in here, Kyle, you had something in here for a while. Is it still in here?
2: I still have a snake plant alive on my desk, but it is shriveling up. It doesn't look healthy.
0: If you can't keep anything green alive, this is catching on in the UK right now. They've invented hospitals for houseplants.
2: My husband is my hospital for houseplants.
0: You bust in there, you pull up and you run out there with a ficus. Oh my God, quick, I need some vitamins for the ficus.
1: Put some water in there,
2: Seven Up. It doesn't work. I've tried it.
0: Chicago is once again the nation's city with the highest rate of bed bug infestations. Los Angeles is second, Detroit, Cleveland, and Indianapolis round out the top five. Ooh, Indianapolis, I was there and there were bugs. I put bugs on my Instagram because they were in my hotel room, remember?
2: Ew.
0: Gross. Did you guys see this? I've never heard of this airline called Ryanair, but a Ryanair passenger was sucked out of the shattered plane window up to his shoulders during a flight on Friday.
2: Yes.
0: Passengers held him down to prevent more of his body being pulled out. The plane landed safely. The guy was unconscious, but he's okay.
2: How scary.
1: Did they just give him like some drink coupons for his next flight?
0: I've never heard it before. A runner was gored in the face during the running of the Bulls in Spain over the weekend.
3: Ugh.
1: Did you ever do that?
0: No.
1: Have we talked about
3: it? See the bullfighting?
0: A friend of mine went.
3: Yeah, I've seen it all over my TikTok feed, and people go to Spain and don't really know what they're going into, and they leave mortified and traumatized from
0: because the bulls, they run down.
3: Right, they didn't realize that they kill the bulls after.
0: Oh, that's terrible.
3: I know.
1: That's sad.
3: I know.
0: There's a map that's tracking the spread of the explosive diarrhea outbreak. Bad news for Ohio, Michigan, New York, and North Carolina. Yikes.
1: Isn't that from lettuce from a fast food place or something like that?
0: I don't know. I just don't know. Anyway, what do you got for life hacks, Rich?
1: If you're tired of Google Images showing up with AI-generated pictures. 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
1: Marge, good morning.
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1: All right, Marge, you're playing a game with us for Doja Cat tickets.
3: You guys are playing a game called Cartoon Cat, Doja Cat, or Person Named Cat.
4: Okay. Excellent.
3: I've got some clues here. First round is going to be some trivia. Second round will be a fun audio portion of the game. We're going to start off with Jonjay. Hey, Jonjay, you need to tell me if this is a cartoon cat, Doja Cat, or a Person Named Cat. This cat loves lasagna, but hates Mondays.
1: Cartoon Cat Garfield.
3: Yep, there we go.
5: Bravo.
3: Two for two, Jonjay in round one here. Rich, this world-famous newlywed played a cat and owns cats named Meredith Grey, Olivia Benson, and Benjamin Button.
4: Oh, yeah. She was a cat in Cats.
3: Yeah.
4: You're talking about Taylor Swift.
3: Yep, Taylor Swift.
4: Real person.
3: You got it. Two for two.
6: Her next cat's going to be Benson Boone.
3: Peyton.
6: Mm-hmm.
3: This cat was a broke girl, was friends with Thor, and her eventual stepdad was a 40-year-old virgin.
6: Catwoman?
3: Catwoman?
6: Catman?
3: Catman?
6: Cat?
3: Okay. You think it's an actual cat?
6: Yeah.
3: Okay, that wasn't one of the options. That's a person named Cat. We were looking for Kat Dennings.
6: Who?
3: Kat Dennings.
4: Yeah, she's in a bunch of Marvel movies.
3: Yeah.
4: A few of them, anyway.
1: Yeah, but that's mm-hmm. random. That's a hard one. That's
6: I'm like,
1: hard.
6: Who is that? Kat Dennings.
3: Kat Dennings. I'll send you some
4: two
3: pictures.
4: Broke girls.
6: Okay.
3: All right. Good try, Peyton. Hey, Kyle.
7: Hi.
3: This cat in tall footwear befriended a donkey, is an expert swordsman. You just need to watch out for his hairballs.
7: That's cartoon cat Puss in Boots.
3: Puss in Boots is correct. Two for two. Kyle Unfug. 2 points for Jonjay. 2 points for Rich. 2 points for Kyle. Move on now. Here we go, Margie.
2: Okay.
3: This cat credits her name to all the marijuana she smoked when she began making music.
2: That's Doja Cat.
3: Doja Cat is correct.
7: Yay,
3: all
7: Margie.
3: Right. We got a three-way tie heading into round two. We're going to start off with Jonjay. Jonjay, who's this cat?
8: Suffering succotash. They're monsters.
1: Sylvester.
3: Sylvester,
1: cartoon
3: yep.
1: cat.
3: Cartoon cat. 4 points for Jonjay. Rich.
9: I volunteer as tribute.
4: Jennifer Lawrence. Oh, Katniss Everdeen from Hunger Games.
3: There we go.
4: Fictional cat.
3: We'll take that.
4: Yes.
3: Good job. 2 points. Peyton.
10: Oh, my God.
6: What?
3: Can I chose
6: again?
3: This one for you specifically.
10: Oh my God! Oh my God!
6: Okay, so that's Carl Anthony Towns whining. On
3: cat,
6: the
3: let's go! Yes. That's right. Good job, Peyton. That is a real cat.
6: That is ridiculously hard. Okay.
3: You did it! Kyle!
11: That's what he drink on Monday, Wednesday, Friday, his birthday, Jesus' birthday, Hennessy.
7: He is comedian. Oh my God, I'm forgetting his last name. Cat. Stevens? Cat.
1: Cat Stevens is a singer. That's good.
7: Cat.
1: What about him, though?
7: Cat. I know. I can see him. His name is Cat.
3: His name is Cat. I'll give you a half point. We're looking for Cat.
6: Williams.
3: Williams. Yeah. Yes. Williams. All right.
7: Why could I think of that? Right.
3: Good try, Kyle. Face. You get a half point either way. All right, Margie, if you can get this one, you're going to go see the Doja Cat.
2: That is Doja Cat.
3: Yep, there we go.
4: Woo-hoo! That's how you win a game.
3: She did it.
2: Oh, good.
1: All right, Margie.
2: That's great. Thank
3: undefeated.
1: You got
3: untied.
1: It. Thanks for listening. Hold on the line. We will set you up with those Doja Cat tickets.
2: Appreciate it.
1: You got it.

0: Wake up. John Jay and Rich on Z100.
1: We got to take the Diamondbacks. Tessa's our contestant. What's up, Tessa?
2: Hello. How are you guys?
1: Good. What are you doing right now?
2: I'm sitting in a Target parking lot. My mom just flew in from out of state, and we were listening to you guys, and she's like, I haven't listened to John Jay and Rich in forever. And I'm like, let's call. Yeah. So here we are.
1: Where's your mom? Where's she live?
2: She lives in Iowa, but we've listened to you guys since forever. I remember being really little, driving my siblings and stuff to high school, and yeah, we listened to you guys on the radio.
1: Oh, that's so cool. Well, thanks for listening. All right, well, hopefully we'll get you some Diamondback tickets. Let's play the game. What game are we playing, Peyton?
3: We're playing Imposter. So our producer, Nick, he has secretly picked one person in the studio to be the imposter. The rest of us are all going to get the same word or the same topic. We are each going to describe the word without saying it. But the thing is, Tessa, one of us is the imposter, and you have to figure out who it is.
2: Cool.
3: All right. Awesome.
2: Perfect.
3: You get to pick between John Jay, Rich, Kyle, or me, Peyton, on who you want to start us off.
2: I get to pick?
3: Yeah.
2: We'll start with you.
3: Me? Okay.
2: Yeah.
3: Scary.
4: Memorable.
1: Sam.
5: Barney.
3: Toys?
4: Compelling.
1: Mosquito.
5: Arlo.
3: Movies.
4: Refined.
1: Fred.
5: Dino.
3: Spiky.
4: Okay.
3: No.
4: Deliberate.
1: Jeff.
5: Meteor.
3: Big.
4: Dynamic.
1: Littlefoot.
5: Jurassic.
3: Okay, Tessa, do you have any idea on who is the imposter and doesn't know what the topic or the word is?
1: I do.
3: Me too. Which one do you feel like?
2: Kyle.
4: You're 100% right. Yeah. I have no idea. And they gave me nothing. I had nothing to work with. Your clues sucked, you guys.
3: Sorry, and you were right after me, and I was no help. I am not very well versed in the in the topic.
1: See, Tessa, can you tell? Can you tell what the topic was?
2: And I was trying to figure that out, but then there was names thrown around, and then characters, and I'm something with dinosaurs as well.
3: Yeah,
2: like
3: that
2: I
3: was the topic. That's dinosaurs.
2: Dinosaur, there we go.
5: John Jay said Littlefoot. I said Arlo from The Good Dinosaur.
3: And yeah, dinosaurs are spiky. Yeah.
1: I said Sam. I said Sam because Sam Neill just died, and he was the star of Jurassic Park.
3: Oh, was he?
1: He just died.
3: Oh, he was the
1: night.
3: Old man?
1: No.
4: Didn't help.
1: Oh. No, he was the.
4: Was like Sam.
1: The other one in the blue shirt.
2: Yeah, I heard Sam, and I was like, what?
4: Spiky Sam.
2: Okay, there you go.
3: But honestly,
1: and I said Jeff. Jeff is Jeff Goldblum, who was one of the stars.
5: Oh, that's nice.
1: Mosquito, because the old man had the little mosquito in the thing. That's where they got all the DNA.
5: I said meteor, because meteors took out the dinosaurs.
1: Yeah. I said Fred, because of the Flintstones. Fred Flintstone.
5: And then I said Dino, because that was his pet dinosaur.
1: Okay. All right, Tessa, you're in. Tessa, you are in. Okay, so hold on the line, all right?
5: So, Kyle, I think our clues were amazing.
2: Thank you so much.
1: You got it. And thank you for listening. And thanks, Mom, for listening. Tell Mom she could listen to us on the free iHeartRadio app in Iowa.
2: I'm pretty sure she does already, but she hasn't listened in person in Arizona in a while. So
1: okay, that's cool.
2: There we go.
1: Thanks, Tessa. Hold on. We'll see the Diamondbacks. Oh, is Mom yelling something? Was she yelling something just now? Was she saying something? No?
2: No, it's my son in the back seat.
1: Okay. All right, hold on.
5: Generations of listeners. Love it.
1: So I'm looking at, my wife and I are talking about her, she leases a car, and, you know, obviously we deal with Pat Hickey, and so we were driving back from San Diego on Saturday, and I wanted to see how much her car was worth. So I keep hearing about, like, a Carvana, or these places that, like, my brother-in-law, when he lived in L.A., he sold his car. Like, you go to the Carvana thing, you fill it out, and they'll, like, come pick up your car, and they got a good deal. So I was like, hey, let me do it. So I go to the Carvana thing, you know, the website, and I fill out all the information, and they give me this number. And I'm like, hey, Blake, they gave us this number for your car. I think that's a good number. And then she goes, well, check out Kelley Blue Book. Like, why do I have to check out Kelley Blue Book? I think everybody says this is the thing. Because they started it. They're the OG of car values and stuff, right? So I'm like, I don't really want, and I could tell she's getting mad at me. She was driving.
5: Yeah, she wants you to check out.
1: Yeah,
5: she's
1: driving, and one of the reasons she drives all the time is because she complains about my driving. So I'm like, then you drive from now on. So whenever we go anywhere, she drives. It's in her car.
5: And do you complain when she drives?
1: No, I get scared sometimes. I don't complain. So she tells me to go to Kelley Blue Book. So I go to Kelley Blue Book and I fill out these, I do the same thing. It's almost the exact same form. And Lord and behold, I start getting text messages. By the way, it was less than Carvana.
5: Oh,
1: I start getting text messages from dealerships all around the land asking me if I want to sell her car. Then they start calling me. And now I'm getting spam calls from dealerships that want to buy her car. And that didn't happen with Carvana.
5: No.
1: Yeah. So I'm like,
5: they didn't share that information.
1: And she's like, oops, I'm sorry. And I'm like, yeah, like even this morning, I've got like three phone calls this morning from dealerships and text messages of people. And it's not AI. It's like a real salesperson. Hey, thanks for filling out the form, Kelley Blue Book. We'd like to call you. Like, no, I was just checking it out. I don't want to sell the car. Never mind. And now I'm like so bothered by her. For just like I knew I was fine already. It was fine. Yeah, I know. What do you got?
5: On your new phone.
1: Yeah.
6: I filled out the Kelley Blue Book form myself like 4 or 5 years ago for a car I don't own, and they still call.
1: Oh,
6: it never ends.
1: I don't know how to stop that. It's terrible.
4: You need to get a new number.
1: I'm going to have to because they all call from different numbers. It's terrible. It's worse than the bloodline people.
5: You know who's the most aggressive is when you have a dentist appointment, I think. Those people are so aggressive with the text. Hey, you have an appointment at 3:00. 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
1: Earlier, I was telling you I had to get a new phone. And I was telling you I was on this bike ride for 4th of July, right? So something else happened. I'm at this 4th of July party. At the end of the bike ride, there's a party, right? So I'm at this party and I'm talking to the guy who's a friend of mine at his house. And there's a lot of people at this party. And one of the guys I meet at the party is a cop. He's a sheriff. And my friend asks him and says, you know, they start talking about guns and stuff. And I don't have a gun, you know, and he goes, he's talking about their shooting range. And then my friend had told me about this hamburger stand in San Diego called Tanner's. You guys ever heard of Tanner's?
2: No.
1: It's in Oceanside, California. It's a smash burger and it's got some special Wagyu beef. And there's lines around the block to get in this place. So he goes, I want to take you. Let's go. But we got to go at 10:30 in the morning because it's a line. You can't get in there after that.
3: Oh, wow.
1: So I was like, I Googled it. My son, he'd seen it on Instagram. It's one of those Instagram restaurants. He's packed. So I'm like, all right. Then I'm talking to the cop and he says to me, they're talking about shooting. And my friend says to me, hey, after we get burgers, we'll go to the gun range. I'm like, okay. I thought it was just one of those things. You just say that. We're just going to say it. Like, this is on.
4: The burger's the thing.
1: When's 4th of July? What was that? Saturday?
4: It was
1: Friday?
4: Saturday.
1: Yeah,
4: oh,
1: sorry. Yeah, so Saturday. We're going to go to the burger joint on Monday. So he texts me on Monday and he says, hey, you want to go to the burger joint? I go, yeah. And he goes, who in your family wants to come? Well, my son Kemp and his girlfriend Catherine wanted to come. He goes, all right. So the five of us go to the burger joint in Oceanside, Tanner's. Fantastic, by the way. I'd go out of my way to go to
3: Really?
1: Place. Yeah. It's in Oceanside, California. It's called Tanner's. Get the burgers. We're done. Driving home, he's like, you guys have your driver's license? We're like, yeah. He goes, all right, we're going to the gun range. I'm like, huh? And they're like, what? And I go, oh, I said to my son, I go, yeah, he said we're going to get burgers and go to the gun range. And Kemp goes, don't you think you should give me a heads up with that? And I go, yeah. I go, I didn't know that was going to happen. I go, I thought it was just because the cop was talking and I just thought it was something like, so we
2: but
1: go to
2: you
1: the-
2: you said yes.
1: I said yes, but I didn't, it was just so like, you know what I mean? It was
4: That's
1: just
4: a
1: like,
4: guy who keeps
1: you're talking,
4: right
1: you're talking
4: there.
1: To the cop. Yeah, we'll go to burgers. We'll go to the gun range after. The cop walked away. Never talked about it again. I saw the guy 10 more times before we went on Monday to the.
4: Never brought it up.
1: So we go to this gun range, and he brings his gun, and he brings 20 rounds of ammo or 80 rounds of ammo. And he's like, we get in, we fill out the papers, we go in this gun range, we start. I don't want to shoot the gun. I don't like shooting guns, but I went through it anyway. And I shoot the gun a couple times, and I rip my thumb open. You see this? I got this
2: yeah.
1: thumb.
4: Kick back.
1: Yeah, they called it a snake bite. Oh, I got a lot of comments calling it a snake bite.
4: It recoils on
1: ripped
4: you.
1: Ripped my blood everywhere.
3: Was
1: it was terrible. It was just so here I was a couple days before I fell in the water, ruined my phone, fixed my shoes. Then I got this thing where I got the gun range thing. I thought about, you know, Peyton, did you get hurt on vacation?
5: Yeah, I also had an injury over our vacation. I was at the Hillary Duff concert and... The This Is What Dreams Are Made Of song came on, and of course I'm freaking out and I'm jumping up and down, and I landed like I kind of jumped up and forward a little bit, and when I came down my leg hit the cup holder and I woke up with this bruise.
1: Whoa!
5: On my
1: leg.
2: Just to hit that cup holder really hard.
1: Looks like you landed on the cup holder on top of it.
2: My gosh.
5: It hurt so bad, and I was with my best friend Kelsey, and I was like, bitch, I just hurt myself. Like, this really hurts. And she's like, you're fine. She's like kissing her hand and rubbing it. I saw her 2 days later in Pace, and I was like, does this look fine to you?
2: Not fine.
5: Does
2: Not
5: this look fine. Fine to you? And I bruise really easily. Like, I already know that, like, all over my legs. So I'm like, do I have low iron? Or
2: maybe.
5: Because
4: is that what that is?
5: This bruise
4: bruising?
5: Is like, it looks like I got hit in the leg with a baseball.
4: No, it's
2: huge. It really
4: does. It's a giant circle.
1: Will you post it?
5: Yeah.
1: I'll send you we'll post my bloody finger.
5: It also shows like my major number one insecurity of my thighs, but sure. I'll post
1: Why? Let me
5: it.
1: See that picture.
5: I just have really big thighs. One time I was in the 7th grade and I sat down and this guy told me that my legs were like the size of Australia. I was like, that's rude.
1: Oh,
2: that's
5: so
2: rude.
5: I'm super insecure.
4: He probably had a crush on you.
5: They just, when I sit down, they just like take up the whole seat.
2: That's everyone's. Everyone's when you sit down, your legs squish on there.
1: That picture doesn't look like it. The picture looks like you're tough. In fact, there was a picture I saw of Kyle on vacation. I was like, okay, quad. You had a quad muscle popping out. I was like, okay, quad.
4: Yeah, let's go.
1: Yeah, like,
2: I
4: okay,
2: have no quads.
1: Okay, quad.
2: I have okay, no quads. I think, like, Peyton, all of your worst insecurities get pointed out when you have kids, because every time I walk, they're like, Mom, your butt's all jiggly. I'm like, shut up.
4: Well, what the heck?
1: Butt's supposed to be
2: Why
1: jiggly.
2: Why are your arms jiggly?
5: That's so mean.
2: Why does your stomach look so
5: I think
2: big?
5: I'm too insecure for kids.
2: Thanks a lot.
1: Those are things they said to you?
4: I would be like, vacation's over.
5: They're savage.
4: We're turning around, we're going home.
2: Or they don't say it, and they'll just like touch, and they'll just like touch where there's fat.
1: You poke your fat? Yeah. Oh my God. Kids are the best. That's the best.
2: It's anyway, awesome.
1: We'll post the pictures of Peyton's bruise, my bloody finger. And if you got hurt on vacation, call us at 877-937-1047. I had this buddy of mine, the son of my friend. He was getting married. Get this. This happened a month ago. Getting married on Sunday. Wakes up, you know, the Sunday before. Just woke up. He was stretching his leg in bed. Broke his, tore his meniscus.
2: Had to have surgery.
1: Had to have surgery and wear one of those braces. Jeez. On his wedding day.
2: Oh, my.
4: Just being in bed.
1: Just both straight. You know how you do that stretch?
4: Yeah, of course.
1: The stretch that almost feels like you're going to bust out of your skin. Yeah. He was doing that. Yeah, and then he booked towards meniscus.
2: Poor guy.
1: Anyway, John, Jay, and Rich.
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1: Melissa, thanks for holding.
2: Hi. Yes, I'm calling in because I heard you guys talking about Rover.
1: Yes.
2: Earlier this morning.
1: Yes. Dylan, who works on our show, told us that she has kind of a... She's had a gig since she was 15 working for the Rover app where she walks dogs and takes care of dogs, and there's different kind of levels. Then you sent a text in that all of us had our jaw dropped. So we want to hear your story.
3: Who let the dogs out?
2: Okay, perfect. So we booked a dog sitter from Rover to go on, like, we were going on a vacation. We needed someone to watch our dogs. We kind of lost contact with her a little bit through the vacation. And I just thought, okay, I mean, that hopefully means nothing's wrong. We get there, back to the house, and when we go inside, she was dead on our couch.
4: No way. No.
2: Yes, she was dead. The dog sitter was dead.
4: Oh, and, what happened?
2: We thought maybe she was sleeping. Yeah, we thought, like, oh, maybe she's asleep, and, you know, we quickly realized that she was dead for a few days already.
1: Oh,
4: no. Yeah. Do you know what happened? Like, how it happened?
2: Eventually, it took months for, like, the autopsy to come back. But, yes, she had an accidental Benadryl overdose.
4: Oh, my gosh. That's insane.
2: Yeah. So I'm never using Rover again. Maybe to hire Dylan specifically. No one's ever allowed to sleep at my house again. So.
5: Wait, okay. Was there, like, did the police officers, when they got there, did they have to, like, oh, okay, this is a random lady. Was there any criminal investigation? Or was it pretty easy?
2: They very quickly realized, like, this is just, like, an accident. I started to think, oh, my gosh, because my back door was left open. And, like, they put the story together. She probably wasn't feeling well, left the door open so the dogs could go out. And then she, like, took some Benadryl and just never woke up.
1: Oh, so my thinking, gosh.
2: Oh, my gosh. Like, what if someone broke in and at my house? And, like, we're responsible. But, no, they knew all. Instantly, there was, like, no foul play or anything like that. But.
1: Okay, so when you walk in and you see her on the couch and you think she's sleeping, how many times did you poke her before you realize she's dead?
2: Well, my husband, he first, like, kind of tried to shake her, and then he grabbed her arm, and it was, you know, like, stiff, like a Barbie.
1: Oh, my God.
2: Yeah, so then I started screaming, like, she's dead. We called the police, and
6: Do you get your money back?
2: We didn't end up moving, too.
6: Do you get your money back from Rover since your dogs weren't fed or let outside?
2: Yeah, they offered to cover, like, vet bills, and they were very, I mean, like, this has never happened to them before. They were all in shock, but they did buy us a new couch, so I appreciate
5: that. Oh, that was nice.
2: They were like, buy whatever you want and just send us the bill. So
1: were the dogs fine?
2: Upgrade on the couch. The dogs were luckily fine. I think having the door open actually was a good thing because they could go outside and, like, drink the sprinkler water. But it was probably 2 days, we're assuming, without being fed or anything. But
1: oh,
2: they were okay.
1: Gosh. I didn't know you could. I thought Benadryl was okay for you to take. I mean, I wonder how much she took. And it was an accident, right?
2: I know. Right. They say it was an accident. So I think it was just a little too much. I didn't know there was a limit. So now I'm weary about Benadryl.
1: Do you know anything about her? Like, did you hear from the family, her family, or anything?
2: No, it was kind of sad because really no one was, like, looking for her. She was self-employed, divorced, no kids.
1: Wow.
2: So there was really, like, no one that she would be, like, waiting for her to come home or anything. So
1: did you give her a bad review afterwards? No. Like, this woman.
6: My dogs were not fed.
1: This woman, I'd die.
6: They had to let themselves out.
1: So irresponsible.
6: Right from the sprinkler. Oh,
1: so irresponsible of her. She was just on the couch for 2 days. Didn't move.
6: We had to buy a new couch.
5: Poor lady.
1: Was the TV on?
2: The TV was off. Yeah.
1: What the heck?
6: That's what shocks you.
2: It looked like she just went down for a nap. It really did. It was very eerie. So.
1: Oh, man. Well, thanks for sharing that story, Melissa.
4: Crazy.
2: Yeah, no problem.
1: Have a great day. Bye.
2: Bye.
0: This is Z100. I'm free.

0: Jay and Rich on Z100.
1: Good morning, Riley.
2: Good morning. How are you?
1: Hey, what's up? You're on the air.
2: Oh, my gosh. I had to call. So, my boyfriend, he's going to therapy, and now he's impossible to argue with. Like, I told him the other day, you forgot to take out the trash. And all stoically, he replies, I understand your frustration and appreciate your perspective. And then he turns and, like, about faces and walks away. And he still didn't throw out the trash, you know? So, you know, like, I understand he's growing, and I love that about him. I very much appreciate that. But, like, I want the raccoon to stop throwing a rave in our garbage can, you know? Like, every disagreement sounds like he's hosting a wellness podcast, and, like, I'm the problem, indirectly, of course. So, you know, I'm about to crash out. I told him I had a work trip, and I literally booked a staycation for the weekend.
3: Yeah, whenever people discover something, whatever it is that's consuming them, it could be their new workout class, it could be a new friend, it could be therapy. When they start using it on you all the time, it is really frustrating.
1: Yeah, but it's good. I mean,
3: I understand
1: he's like, he's working on himself. Like, okay, example, I've been to therapy, couples therapy, lots of things. And one of the things I've realized in therapy, and I've talked about it before, is like with my wife, I try to solve things. Simple things. Like, I mean, whatever she's going through, I'll be like, hey, well, why don't you do this? And she'd be, you know, in therapy, I don't want you to solve things. I hate you. No, that's not what she says. She'd be like, you don't have to do something. It's all about listening, right? So I've learned from the therapist that it's either she just wants me to listen. So then I say to her now, I'll be like, when she says something to me, and I'll be like, do you want me to listen? Or do you want me to solve this now? Like, what do you want? I just want you to listen. I hate you. Why are you here in my life? Why are you here in my life? Get out.
3: The thing is, so you got to know the person you're talking to. If I'm telling John Jay something, I want the solution because you're a good problem solver.
1: Thank you.
3: That's one of your gifts.
1: I think you can cut
3: through the clutter.
1: One of the things, maybe it's because of my sign, but you just want to, like, why you, it's simple, move on.
3: If you're talking to a John Jay, he's going to give you a, why don't you do this and not mess with the
1: other. Case closed. Yeah, case closed. Yeah, so now it's like, you know. Whatever. Then again, last night, she came over. She was showing me like some outfit she was going to wear. Check this out. Tell me you guys ever been in this dilemma. Sorry, Riley. We'll get back to you in a second. She donated clothes somewhere, right? And it was funny. She said she went to Well Suited, right? My sister's closet.
4: Yeah.
1: And donated. She took like 10 dresses. Four of the dresses still had the price tags on it. She'd never worn them.
3: Oh, wow.
1: And they didn't take them. And I was like, what does that say about your style?
4: Wow. She may have dropped off like winter dresses and it's the summertime.
1: I don't know what they were. But so anyway.
5: I would be offended though.
1: So we're going to this thing this weekend. And she was like calling my mother-in-law saying, hey, I'm going to this thing. What should I wear? And my mother-in-law was like, why don't you wear this one off? And she goes, oh my God, I think I just donated it. So it was like a pair of pants and a shirt. And she found out that she has the pants. So she's going back to my sister's closet to try to find the shirt and buy it back.
3: I've never heard of that before.
5: See, that's why you don't get rid of it.
1: Exactly what I was saying.
5: That is exactly why.
1: Isn't that wild? And I thought, hopefully it hasn't gone through the system yet and they still have it. And then what if they're like in those movies, like I think it was in My Friends and Neighbors where the guy was trying to buy back something he dropped.
3: Oh, yeah.
1: And it's like now they're going to be like, well, you gave it to us, but we're going to charge you $500 for that shirt.
4: Right.
1: that's the dilemma she's in. Anyway, Riley, what were you talking about? Therapy. Retail therapy for me. Enemy, Riley. I think it's good news that your boyfriend's going through therapy.
2: I think so, too.
1: And he's working on it. All right, have a great day. Thanks for listening.
2: Thank you.
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1: Hey, what's the vibe for horoscopes?
2: Well, I'm just letting you know how the rest of your day is going to go, as well as the rest of the week based on your zodiac sign.
1: Okay, well, I think we got a Cancer. Kayla, is it true? Are you a Cancer?
3: All day.
1: All right.
2: Love it. All right, so for my Cancers today, you guys are actually feeling extra soft today. You kind of just want to curl up under your desk with a giant fuzzy blanket. But you are doing your absolute best to be a brave little soldier today. But a slightly direct email tone might actually send you into a spiral. So keep an eye out for that.
3: All right. Look out. Thank you.
1: Thank you. Whitney. Hello. Whitney.
4: Capricorn.
2: All right, so for my Capricorns this morning, you are actually tackling today like a high-powered CEO. You are crushing your goals with efficiency, and you look incredibly good and put together while doing it. But you are quietly manifesting a massive promotion while everyone else is still yawning. So keep up with that, because come Leo season, that manifestation really might work out for you.
4: Sounds great. Thanks, Peyton.
2: You're welcome.
1: Thanks, Whitney. Have a great day.
4: You too.
1: Mary Kay, good morning.
5: Hi, good morning.
1: Good morning. What's your sign?
5: I'm an Aries.
2: All right, so for my Aries, your vibe for the day and the rest of the week, you have officially run out of patience, and you are running on pure high-velocity iced coffee energy today. You are zooming through your tasks like a little firecracker, desperately wanting to fight anyone who types too slowly in your work group chat. You're trying to get to the business today.
5: That's pretty much accurate every day of my life.
2: I love it.
5: That's great. Well, now I know what to look forward to for the day.
1: How about for Pisces for Rich?
2: Yeah, Rich, as always, you're floating through the day in slow motion. You're kind of in this nostalgic haze right now, though, and you're completely forgetting literally everything, like from where you put your keys or your phone every 5 minutes. You are just a sweet daydreamer today, waiting for the clock to strike five so you can go and take a nap.
6: Naps are the best.
2: Yeah. Mm-hmm. You need one of those to get through the rest of the week, that's for sure.
1: How about Libras?
2: Yeah, Kyle, you are trapped in a hilarious psychological crisis right now, trying to decide what you want to order for lunch today. You want to please everyone's palate at the office group chat, and you are completely exhausting yourself over a basic salad choice just to keep the vibes immaculate. So I'm here to tell you, for the rest of the week, don't make any decisions, because they're probably going to be the wrong ones.
7: Okay. So then what do I eat?
2: I don't know. You're having air for dinner.
1: How about Virgos?
2: John Jay, you are in absolute peak form right now. You are fixing everyone else's messy mistakes before they even happen. And you look adorable with your neat little notebooks over there, even if your eyes are quietly screaming at the utter lack of structure around you.
1: I can't read what I wrote in my notebooks because my handwriting is so terrible. How about for you, for Leos?
2: Yeah, Leos, we are entirely carrying the morale of the room on our back today with our bright main character, Sunshine. We are going to be completely overwhelmed by our layout, though, but we do refuse to let anyone else see us looking anything less than completely stunning for the rest of the week.
1: All right, if we get to your sign there, I'll post it on our website, johnjayandrich.com.
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1: So I woke up this morning and I get up before anybody in my house and I walk downstairs and usually my dogs, if they want to come in, they're outside in the backyard by the window, by the door, and I'll open the door, let them in. They run up and they jump in bed with my wife. And this morning, same thing. They were right there. I open up the door and my house alarm goes off. So the whole house, and I mean, it's louder than it's ever been. I don't know what the hell. It was so, and red lights are going off in my house. I never had that before. Yeah. So I turn off the alarm. I was like, oh, I totally forgot.

0: and my house alarm goes off. So the whole house alarm, and I mean, it's louder than it's ever been. I don't know what the hell it was. So, and red lights are going off in my house. I never red had that lights. Before. Yeah. So I turn off the alarm. I was like, oh, I totally forgot to turn off the alarm. So I turn off the alarm and just getting prepared. My son Jake gets up a little before me. He works at 5 a.m. and he comes walking downstairs. Now, I'm wearing, because what I do in the morning now is I get up in the morning, I have my normal routine, and I get on the treadmill. And what I do when I get on the after I get on the treadmill, I usually get in the hot tub and the cold plunge. So I don't really want to get a pair of swimsuit wet and dirty for no reason. So I'm in my underwear. But I'm also put on shoes and socks. So I'm in my underwear with shoes and socks.
1: Good luck.
0: I said, I thought I turned off the alarm fast enough. And the cop goes, oh, you didn't. And I go, and I look, realize I'm in my underwear with black shoes on and white socks.
2: Oh my
1: so clearly
2: gosh.
1: You're not the bandit. Unless you're the underwear bandit.
0: And I'm like, I'm so sorry. And the guy goes, and what's your name? And I say, it's John J. Van Esty. And he looks at something. He goes, okay, you're good. I'm like, all right. So then I'm like, then my dogs, they start coming down the stairs. I go, I have five dogs. They're on their way. Are we good? Can I close the door? And the guy, the cop goes, I hear them. I go, they're coming. Are they? Can I? He goes, yeah, you're good. I close the door and the dogs go, right on it.
1: Good God.
0: Oh, man. It's freaking
2: such
0: terrible.
2: Such chaos at your house always.
0: At 3:30 in the morning. It was nuts, man.
1: You don't need a cold plunge after that. You're awake.
0: I did it. I did the cold plunge. Anyway, so thank you to the police.

0: stupid.
1: Kyle, Pate, what do you guys got? What's trending entertainment news?
2: So apparently we're not the only ones that love Erling Haaland, because Tom Holland loves Erling Haaland. And actually, there was this rumor that Tom Holland had DM'd soccer star Erling Haaland and got ghosted. And so last night, Jimmy Fallon asked him, is that true?
3: Yes, and I tell you what, that is exactly the type of humbling experience that is important for actors.
4: Yeah.
3: Once you're like, I'll text him, I'll take him to dinner, not even a response. Not an excuse, not I'm busy tonight, I'm playing football, nada.
5: Nothing. Where were you and why did you decide to do that?
3: I was at Monaco, I was watching Lewis race, and I saw him. He was like a hospitality suite across from me, and I just thought I'd shoot my shot.
2: Lewis, he was denied.
1: Lewis Capaldi races?
2: Hamilton.
1: Like, yeah. Hamilton. But when you just use celebrities' first names, like, we're all supposed to know who you're talking about. Yeah. Now, if this story goes viral, the Haaland guy will respond and you'll see them eating lunch together.
2: I think it is going viral already.
1: Which is what happened to how Travis Kelce met Taylor Swift.
2: Yep. Mm-hmm. I have a feeling that the Haalands will both be at dinner or lunch together.
1: I hope they have dinner
2: sometime soon.
1: In Haaland.
0: The people will love that. Ariana Grande, she completely flipped the script on her iconic breakup anthem, Thank You Next. So during her Eternal Sunshine tour stop at the Barclays Center, Ariana, she changed the lyrics about Ricky, who she's kind of been seeing around dating. Yeah, we always find our way back. Okay, here's the original.
6: Wrote some songs about Ricky, now I listen and laugh.
0: I'm like, okay, girl, first of all, kind of on the same Taylor Swift vibe on changing the lyrics to kind of rile up your fans. But personally, I love it. I like that she gave the nod, and obviously she's over SpongeBob. Yeah, we knew that.
7: Thank goodness.
0: Rumors are flying all over right now that Coachella has officially thrown out an offer for $8.5 million to have Miley Cyrus headline in 2027. So since Miley has been super vocal about her hatred for like those massive long touring schedules, I feel like a one-off 2-weekend headlining set would be perfect for her. And people would, I think they would have the same nostalgia that they had with Justin Bieber last year. I think it would be just as big.
2: She's so fabulous performing. That'd be amazing.
0: I know. And you know we'd get a little bit of Hannah Montana because she's giving us what we want right now.
2: Make it happen, Coachella.
0: Please,
2: make it happen. So back in March, Taylor Swift's fans were freaking out because they saw her cuddling with a dog. And they're like, what? You're a cat person. Did you get a dog? Did you and Travis adopt a dog? And then everyone went wild yesterday because there were pictures of Travis Kelce getting off a private jet in Florida with a dog. And they're like, okay, so this is it. They've got a dog. They totally have a baby together. They're baby doggy.
1: So it's official. They have a dog. It's not a friend's dog.
2: It could be. I mean, it could be. They haven't confirmed it. But now the dog's just traveling with Travis, you know? Like, that's kind of crazy.
1: Did he ever have a dog?
2: Also, that dog hit the jackpot.
1: I know, right?
2: That dog hit the jackpot. I want to be that dog. Selena Gomez's mom got a little messy on social media. She posted, like, a carousel of pictures. And the first one was, like, a picture of Selena and her sister. And the second was a picture of Selena. And the third one was another one. And basically, the captions were what caused the controversy. So her caption was, my greatest accomplishments, love me or not, they're the coolest. One day, they'll see what a badass I am and love me back as much as I love them. I'm just mom who never gives up when they throw me in the trash. I tell you, mom, you're doing it wrong. Maybe we'll see. But no matter what, I got your back. And everyone's like, are you like calling Selena? I mean, you posted a picture of Selena Gomez, and then with that caption, you're kind of airing your family's dirty laundry. And the Selena fans are like dragging her right now, saying that's totally inappropriate and unnecessary. Deal with your family problems, you know, privately. Selena deserves that. I think she does. Totally. Millie Bobby Brown, she actually shared she dealt with some problems very privately and in a, I guess, conventional way in some cultures, but an unconventional way in other cultures. She said she had a really scary experience and turned to the monks to help.
8: I got chased by somebody in a place and it sent me into a 3-month-long anxiety panic attack where I had to do all of this stuff. And actually, I went to Japan and I sat with these monks and it was the most amazing experience. And I'm getting teary-eyed talking about it, but it took me out of the cycle. I needed it.
2: So celebrities get chased and hounded all the time. And heated rivalry star Hudson Williams is starting to get experience this, right? So he had a bunch of like autograph seekers start following him and actually followed him home. And he confronted them in a way that I think like all of us might do if we just get to that point where we just snap.
4: Hi, Edson.
7: Hello,
4: can you sign, please, Edson?
7: Guys, you just followed me to my residence.
4: Sorry.
7: You can't do this. This is really weird.
4: Sorry,
7: please. You guys aren't fans. You're being really creepy and you just followed me, okay?
4: I went to
7: you don't do
4: my
7: this.
4: Medicine.
7: I'm going to burn this off. Thank you. Now, please.
4: Sorry, Edson.
7: Okay. No, sorry, leave.
4: Okay, but. Yeah, no problem.
7: I want to watch you. Hop on your little bike.
1: Poor guy.
2: I know.
1: You know what's interesting though is the way some people speak sometimes. Like I would have said, "You followed me to my house, or my home." I don't think I would have said residence.
2: I know.
1: Residence is such a
2: residence
1: smart word.
9: He was official.
1: Yeah, like if he was only had a lawyer, like a. It's just so weird.
2: It's pretty weird, but also kind of scary for them to follow him home.
0: Totally scary. Pink Panther, she has officially been cast in the highly anticipated top secret new film from the directing duo, The Daniels. They basically were the ones behind Everything Everywhere All at Once, which was huge with the Oscars and stuff. But the plot is actually like super tight under wraps. We have no idea what this movie is about, but we do know that the roster includes Matt Damon, Sandra Oh, and Charles Melton. So this is going to be huge for her.
1: Charlie Melton.
0: You know Charlie Melton.
1: Is he the guy that plays Daredevil? I think he's Daredevil, isn't he? No? Is
9: Charlie
1: he Daredevil?
9: Mellon.
2: I thought
9: I don't think I know who that is.
1: Who's Charlie
2: Daredevil?
10: Charlie Cox plays Daredevil.
1: Who's Charlie Mellon?
0: Melton.
1: Okay, who's Charlie Melton?
0: I don't know.
1: All right, well, you said his name.
0: Well, yeah, because it's funnier. I thought you guys would know. Usually, you know the actor.
1: You say Matt Damon. I'm like, okay. And Charlie Mellon. I'm like, whoa, who's that? Am I supposed to know who that is?
0: I thought you guys would. You guys know everyone, especially you, John.
1: I don't know. That's what I'm saying. I don't know Charlie Mellon.
2: Oh, I think he was in Beef.
0: He was in Beef.
2: Yeah, he was in Beef.
0: In the first...

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1: Ryan Seacrest, Sisney, Tanya, the trifecta, all here. And off air just a second ago, we had the privilege of seeing a new Samsung video, basically a mini popcorn blockbuster featuring two superstars, the one and only Spider-Man and Samsung's brand new generation of foldables.
2: Yeah, which includes an entirely new foldable shape, by the way. It's so cool.
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1: Which, needless to say, gives them a massive leg up on the competition. After 8 versions, you know they've got a superior product, one good enough for Spider-Man to pack into some seriously sticky situations.
2: 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And Spidey really does use Samsung stuff in Spider-Man Brand New Day. 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

100. 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

0: Z100.
1: Quote of the day for your Wednesday. But mosquitoes, for some reason this season, they've decided they like my blood. And I got bites. You get the bites. I got them all over the place. I don't know how they get into my situations. Like, they get in there. How? Like, even with clothes on, they get in there.
2: Yeah, they go up.
1: I don't know how they go up. I don't feel them go up, but I feel them get in there. So, studies show that yards with expensive anti-bug products have the same number of bugs as those without. So instead of doing all that, put mostly empty beer bottles around your yard. That's fun.
2: That's giving frat vibes. Why?
1: Well, you got to empty the beer bottles first. So, fun. The beer attracts mosquitoes and keeps them away from you. So
2: they go into the bottle.
1: They go to the bottle. They smell the bottle. They like the alcohol. They want to buzz. A kick. Beer. Empty beer bottles. Just try it in your backyard. See what happens.
2: That's so funny.
1: And you get to empty the beer bottles. Today's quote of the day for us. If you weren't ready, you would not have the opportunity. If you weren't capable, you would not have the desire.
2: I like that.
1: Distill it down.
2: It's a good one.
1: You got to distill it down sometimes.
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0: Z100, Portland's number one hit music station. So, I actually just watched a documentary about the founder of Zara, where these pants are coming from.
1: Oh, you did? Okay.
0: Yeah, I don't know how, you know when you just randomly go through, I don't know, the streamer I was on and search, and then there was the Zara founder. Apparently, the guy does not like the spotlight. He's very enigmatic, very mysterious, but I think was like one of the wealthiest people on the planet for a while. You know, Zara was the brand that started, and then it expanded all over the world. And that's where these pants are coming from that are called Zara Death Trousers. They're hugely popular this summer because people are falling over on their faces. Why are they popular?
1: Well, you would think they'd be popular for a fashion sense because they are like a wide leg pant, which wide leg pants are very in right now. And these like kind of just are, they almost like drape on your legs. So they kind of
0: feel so good.
1: Yes, and they're really long and flowy. But the issue is people are really just eating it with these pants.
0: Because are they tripping on the bottom of them and falling over?
1: It's not even that. Like, they almost, like, parachute open when you take a step. So then, like, the top of your foot, like, your toes get stuck. And then you trip forward going upstairs or on sidewalks. And so these videos have gone viral of all these women
0: scraped up,
1: showing their scrapes and being like, oh, the pants did it again. And they have, like, a huge scrape on their elbow.
0: But
1: or like
0: everybody wants the Zara Death Trouser.
1: That's the thing.
0: Okay, thank you very much for that. Be careful in your death trousers.
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1: Clorox disinfecting wipes kill 99.9% of germs without smelling like it. 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

Mr. Worldwide just set another record, though one you might not have seen coming. Pitbull set a Guinness World Record for the largest gathering of people wearing bald caps at a show. It was in London over the weekend. The official count was 22,141 people in the bald cap. Nice. I know.

0: This is Portland's number one hit music station, Z100. So this is interesting. There is a beware sign in front of the office building. And it reads with great detail on what you should do if you encounter this wild and possibly dangerous animal, which I would not think would be roaming around our building here. But Sisney got a picture of the sign, and they're saying coyotes are in the area. Coyotes in the area, right?
1: Yeah, and they tell you what to do. Obviously, like, don't engage, don't approach them, and get loud and get make loud. Yourself big and say, go away, coyote!
2: But they don't respond to that because I saw one in the street, and it was, like, in the middle of the street, and I honked for it to move. I honk, and it didn't move.
1: But you didn't
0: say... Well, you didn't get big.
1: Go away,
0: you didn't get
1: my
0: loud,
1: coyote!
0: You say, go away, coyote!
2: I was in my car. How much bigger could I get?
1: The sign
0: go
1: says,
0: away, coyote,
1: go
0: out your
1: away,
0: window.
1: Go away, coyote!
0: So I want to break this down for a second. First of all, thank you to building management for making us aware of the coyote. However, there really isn't any animal encounter where I will stand, stare, get big, and yell something at. I will turn and run.
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2: 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Seacrest here in position to play your favorites all in a row. It's been several days since Tame and Jenny skipped a countdown, but keeping the streak alive, sneak

Z100, Portland's number one hit music station. Do you think Pink Pantherists could have fathomed an Olympic ice skater would help make this a smash when she recorded it? Shout out to Lisa Liu for that gold medal performance with Stateside at number three, still going strong in summer.

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1: And look at this. We're up to the number one song. So, if you're Zara Larsson, you're kind of loving being Zara Larsson right now. She was just at number three with Pink Pantheress. Now this

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1: Let me grab Tiffany. How are you doing?
2: I'm doing all right. How are you?
1: Well, good. Thanks for asking. We're all here. I've got the back room and the front room and all of us on mic. You're calling because your son's friend's mom is dressing inappropriately. Can you explain?
2: Yeah, I will. So, 12-year-old son, he's been going to his friend's house a lot this summer because they have a pool, which has been great. He gets to hang out with his friends, and honestly, it's really been a lifesaver during this heat wave.
1: Right.
2: But yesterday, when I picked him up, the friend's mom was wearing a very tiny thong bikini. And yeah, and I was uncomfortable. I mean, these are 12-year-old boys, and I was not expecting that environment.
1: Is your son going over to the pool again?
2: Yeah, he goes over all the time.
3: But is she a good friend of yours? Like, and you have an honest conversation? Yes, I would. Like, if it was one of my friends, I'd be like, hey, can you not have your butt cheeks out?
1: I would.
2: I don't know her that well. I know her because of my son. But
1: How about this? Find another mom that knows her well to have the conversation, or both of you just send her a note.
4: Oh, yeah, that's good.
1: It says, hey, you know, we don't need our kids seeing this right now. So,
2: that's a great idea.
1: All right. Thank you very much for calling. I'm glad your son cooling off at the pool. Your puppy never went to leave.
2: I'm going to give your suggestion a shot. That's a good one.
1: Go for it. Thanks for listening to it.
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0: It is Z100, Portland's number one hit music station. Ryan Seacrest, Disney, Tanya, here we go with the trending report. Tanya?
1: Ryan was one of the few invitees who didn't show up to Taylor Swift and Travis Kelce's giant Madison Square Garden wedding on July 3rd.
0: Let's give some context here, please.
1: Okay,
0: I did not show up.
1: I'm going in. You said you actually RSVP'd, yes, and then Disney hired you to host the 4th of July special on the 3rd and the 4th, so you had to cancel. Well, the internet is split, and some people were saying that it was poor etiquette and that you chose work over friends. And then other people were defending you, pointing out that you were probably contractually obligated and that even Robert Pattinson had to miss the wedding because he was shooting Batman, so that same week he had work.
0: Can I tell you more than what Tanya reads in the news?
2: Yes.
0: I couldn't go because I do have a Disney contract, and as part of my Disney contract, I host tentpole events, live events for them throughout the year, namely New Year's Eve. This July 4th project falls under the category of tentpole events for live Disney programming. I was obligated to do. The other part of this was when they asked me to do it initially, I thought, oh, cool, I'll go to New York and then I'll go down for the 4th to Nashville to do the show. Then, as it got closer, they decided to have the programming be 24 hours with a launch on July 3rd in the evening, making it impossible to be in two places at once.
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0: 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Thanks for having us on to get you through your day. 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You know, Georgia, there's a stray cat that made it into the backyard at my place. And except Georgia does not like this cat. So the growling, and I fed the cat some sardines because I...
1: Now you've invited this cat into your life. 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
0: But the cat, you know what's interesting is when I watch cartoons and they drink milk, this cat didn't drink any milk. Sardines they ate, but the cat didn't drink milk. I put milk and sardines out. And

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It is Z100 Portland's number one hit music station. It's Kelsey J, and you've got a shot to win this money. Somebody has to win. It might as well be you. Another keyword coming up here in just two songs.

0: 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It is Portland's number one music station. I'm Kelsey J. Tell me, what would you spend the money on if you win?
1: Maybe a hair appointment. 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

Y'all, they're pulling out all the stops for this closing ceremony. It is Z100. I'm Kelsey J. Did you see the big news today? Post Malone officially set to headline the World Cup closing ceremony. Then for the halftime show, they have Justin Bieber, BTS, Shakira. They're pulling out all the stops. You know what? Maybe sports I could get into.

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exact same time all year long. I'm going to tell you what that means, what winter would look like, what summer would look like. Give me four songs here on Z100. Chime in, Kelsey Jenner, if you would rather keep daylight saving time.

0: awesome, right? There's pros to this as car accidents, other kinds of accidents. We're less tired, but here's the deal. So the House has passed the Sunshine Protection Act, which is just getting us one step closer. But winter, sunrise would come up around 8:18 a.m. and set at 6:56 p.m. And then in the summer, sunrise 6:44, sunset 8:21 p.m. Are you for this? Honestly, I'm going to have to say, yeah, abso-freaking-lutely. DM me, Kelsey J on air.
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Sunday, the final game. It is Z100. I'm Kelsey J, and for real, the FIFA is pulling out all the stops. Announced for the closing ceremony that they're going to have Tom Cruise, Robbie Williams going to be there as well, Jennifer Hudson, and apparently, of course, Tom Cruise is going to be making, quote, a special entrance. Yeah, guy's about to jump out of a helicopter and do a flip or something and then land on the field.

0: Every single weekday, you have 13 chances to win $1,000 with Z100. It is Kelsey Jane. I want to know, if you win this money, what are you spending on first?
1: Probably lip filler and like a little shopping haul.
0: What's the first store you're going to?
1: That's a tough one. I would probably go get like a bag, like maybe a nice bag, like Coach maybe.
0: Priorities. You got a shot to win next.

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2: 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It is Kelsey J, and I am hooking you up with tickets to see Somber at the Moda Center this October. Still taking that caller number 10. Call in 888-483-0100. 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
2: 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Who am I talking to?
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2: Jen, hi, Jen. 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
3: 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Am I caller number 10?
2: Oh, my God, Jen, you are caller number 10. You're going to go see Somber.
3: 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This is exciting.
2: 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You'll see Somber at the Moda Center this October.
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0: another chance to win $1,000 here with Z100, Portland's number one in music station. I'm Kelsey J, but first, I want to know, if you win this money, what are you spending it on?
1: I would spend it on taking my kids probably on a few night vacation.
0: Oh my God, that's so sweet. Where would you go?
1: You know, we've been wanting to go to Wallowa Lake or just over to the ocean.
0: The ocean does something so healing to me. 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

Cool could be seeing that guy at the Moda Center this October. All you got to do, listen to me every weekday this week, right around 3:20. I got your shout to win your way in with Z100.

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All you can eat ice cream. That was six, right? Who cares? I got your attention. It is Z100 Berlin's number one in music station. I'm Kelsey Day. Give me four songs. I'll tell you exactly what I'm talking about. You will not want to miss this.

0: Six words for you. All you can eat ice cream. It is Z100 Portland's number one music station. I'm Kelsey J. Are you ready for this? The Scooped Ice Cream Festival returns. It's going to be returning in Vancouver this weekend at Esther Shore Park. You get your tickets now for all you can eat ice cream. And your ticket on top of the all you can eat ice cream, it includes brands from the Pacific Northwest. They're going to blast music, a milkshake throwdown, a sundae throwdown, and more. Grab your tickets while you can. Details at scoopedicecream.com.
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0: This is going to be an extremely busy month. I have to watch 104 soccer games, follow the pregame, the postgame, yell useless opinions at the TV. 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